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2: It's time once again for This Day in Country Music, going back through the years to look at June 11th. It was on this day in 1949 that Hank Williams, at the age of 25, made his debut on the Grand Ole Opry. He would become the first performer to receive six encores. It was on this day in 1988 that Reba McEntire was at number one on the country charts with Reba, the singer's 15th studio album, the title signifying that she had become so well known she could be identified by her first name alone, but also signaling an entirely different style to her music. Gone were the steel guitars and fiddles from My Kind of Country and Have I Got a Deal for You, replaced by a highly produced and orchestrated sound. Two of the tracks from the album, I Know How He Feels and New Fool at an Old Game, would reach number one on the Billboard Country Singles chart. And it was on this day in 2015 that the Grand Ole Opry's Jim Ed Brown passed away from lung cancer at the age of 81. Brown was a country music singer and TV radio host who first found fame as a member of the Browns, a country music group he started with his two sisters in the 50s. Later, he managed a successful solo career for decades, which included hits like I Don't Want to Have to Marry You and TV successes like You Can Be a Star. He's perhaps best known as the voice of the Grand Ole Opry Radio's Country Music Greats radio show, which he hosted for more than a decade. That's a look at This Day in Country Music.
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1: Hello, everyone, and welcome to the third leg of the GMC Pro Chuckwagon Racing Tour. We're coming to you live from the exhibition grounds in Medicine Hat, Alberta. This is night number one. It's a four-day competition that'll wind up on a Sunday afternoon with racing getting underway at 2 o'clock and culminating with the declaration of the 2025 Chuckwagon Champion for the third leg of the 2026 Tour. We kick things off this evening with the WPCA pre-race show live from the Eagle Creek broadcast booth right here in Medicine Hat, Alberta. This evening's live broadcast brought to you with the compliments of the Century Downs Racetrack and Casino in Balzac, Alberta. Welcome to the third round of competition on this, the GMC Pro Chuckwagon Tour for 2026. This four-day race meet winds up Sunday afternoon, as we said. Hi again, everyone, as we welcome our special partner for many, many years, and Billy Melville will be joining us very shortly for day one of a four-day competition. And then, of course, in just a few minutes, we'll be heading down to catch up with our roving reporter, Kaz Patterson, and her nightly feature, Behind the Barns, proudly presented by Lamley's Western Wear, as she visits with yet another special guest of the evening. Then when the horn sounds and the wagons begin to roll, we'll be joined by award-winning track announcer Les McIntyre and his call of each and every one of the 12 heats on this evening's exciting opening round of Chuckwagon Racing Competition here in Medicine Hat, Alberta. 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
7: Championships are earned in the hours that no one is watching. The drivers and equine superstars destined to be champions are hooking up for another adrenaline-filled day of racing. Let's go Behind the Barns, brought to you by Lamley's Western Wear on WPCA Radio.
8: Welcome to Behind the Barns, presented by Lamley's Western Wear. We are here with Vern Nolan, who is the top driver out of those eight permit drivers competing to be on the WPCA circuit. Vern, let's talk about your spring and what you did to prepare.
9: Yeah, it was a late spring this year with the snow and the mud, and it's kind of a little bit tough sledding, but it was the same for everybody. So I think it was the 26th of April or something, I moved up to Grand Prairie, up to the sand there, and finished my training out, and I'm happy the way the horses are running.
8: I know that you got a few new horses this year, and we kind of talked about it in Grand Prairie that you're happy with how they've been running. Let's talk about, you know, where you went horse shopping and kind of what is so unique about these horses.
9: I'm not real fussy where I go horse shopping. I stay in Canada. I use the Canadian tracks. You know, the horses are all the same. They have all been in the U.S., most of them. They just make their way up here kind of towards the end of their race careers. And so I just, you know, I keep my eye on Winnipeg and Calgary and Edmonton, and we pick from there. There's nice horses all over.
8: Is there any one that's really sticking out to you, or are they all kind of showing really unique traits?
9: We had 14 new ones when we started breaking this spring, and I'm down to 5 on the road with me. So I don't know if one sticks out above the rest. They're all nice horses. I mean, when you only take 5 out of 14, it's usually a pretty good a chance that they're going to work. So we're happy with the way they're working.
8: What was the feeling like when you went from Bonnyville to here, knowing that you were continuing on for the rest of the season?
9: Well, I've been here before, so I know the grind and, you know, of it and the miles and stuff. And so we kind of know what to expect. We're excited. You know, the family's excited probably more than I am. But, yeah, we're happy to be here. Well, it's going to take a little while. I'm realistic about where we're at right now with this bunch of horses. And I said when I started, he took them over, it would be 3 years before we'd get them rolling right. So we're, you know, just over the year and they're starting to come, but I still want another year or so with them, and then I'll expect to be in the top with them for sure.
8: Well, congratulations again and good luck for the rest of the season.
9: Thank you very much.
8: Stick around, you don't want to miss any WPCA action here in Medicine Hat. 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
1: Welcome back to Medicine Hat, Alberta. This is night number one. We'll have 3 evenings of chuck wagon racing and then a matinee on a Sunday afternoon. That'll be at 2 o'clock Mountain Daylight Time. And the top 3 wagons will run head-to-head in a dash for cash. Yes, I said 3. That's the way they are. As a matter of fact, it means there'll be a total of 12 heats each and every night here in Medicine Hat with just 3 wagons in each and a little bit shorter racetrack as well. This is a half mile as opposed to what we've seen in Grand Prairie and in Bonneville. All those were 5/8 mile tracks, and even Calgary is just about a 5/8 mile track. So this one, Billy, the shorter of the tracks, just three wagons in each for a total of 12 heats on the night.
15: Yes, it is, Arnie, and I got to say, it's good to see you back.
1: Good
15: to be back. You've always liked this show, this Medicine Hat show, and it's hard to climb the stairs up to the broadcast booth here, but other than that, it's a pretty good place to be. And it was sunny and nice here till about 5 minutes ago, and now the wind has come up quite substantially. It has gotten really dark, and we might see some rain. So if you're a guy in the first heat, then you might have an advantage here tonight. But yeah, as you mentioned, this is one of the shorter racetracks that we do compete at. It's half mile racetrack here, and three wagons per heat. But you know what? We have seen over the years some fantastic chuck wagon races on this Medicine Hat track, even if it is just running three wagons.
1: I think this was the track that got things really rolling for the guy that won the Calgary Stampede last year. And of course, we'd watched his grandfather, Ralph Vegan, and his dad, Mike Vegan. So no surprise that the name Vegan was front and center when it was all said and done 1 year ago.
15: Oh, no, yeah. And it was funny because, he got off to a little bit of a rough start there last year. You know, he didn't. Well, he kind of spotted the field, a bunch of points there in Grand Prairie, and then Bonneville didn't go so good. But then when we got here, looked like things were turning around. But then we weren't so sure by Wainwright. But then from that point of the season on, he was pretty dominant. But we're happy to be here in Medicine Hat for the Medicine Hat Stampede. As you mentioned, Chance Fegan does come in here as the defending Medicine Hat champion, and who knows, he might have a chance to do it again here. But here we are from the Badger Daylighting broadcast booth, and we are very, very happy. We want to thank Badger Daylighting for Graham Anderson and his crew for coming on board and looking after us here.
1: And you're talking, of course, about Chance Fegan. We will see him, but way later in the program. He runs barrel number one in heat number 11 tonight. Yes, just three wagons in each of those heats, and I see they're out doing their practice run. So let's kick things off by setting up that first heat of the evening featuring Gage Flad, who will run tonight off barrel number one.
15: And off of barrel number two, it's going to be Todd Baptiste for Hanson Paving Limited.
1: And right beside him, Wade Solomon and Haviland Aircraft. And the Sharp is his sponsor at barrel number three.
15: Okay, let's check out our outriders here. Gage Flat has Weston Sutherland and Hayden Mottawillo. Todd Baptiste has KLA Janess and Wyatt Dick. And Wade Solomon has Ethan Mottawillo and Rory Jarvis. So that's how they're going to be squaring off here in heat number one. And I want to say congratulations in this heat to Gage Flad, because this will be his first full season. He got full status here after he was started the year as a permit driver, and he got full status this year. This will be the first time that he runs a complete season with the WPCA, and of course he started off the season really well there in Grand Prairie. Had that one really, really tough night there, which looked like a bit of a grave situation, but anyways, he stayed patient, and things ultimately worked out for him, and we're glad to have him here.
1: And ultimately, because of Bonneville and Grand Prairie, we now know who moves up from permit drivers, and we'll talk a little bit more of that in just a moment. Wade Solomon at barrel three, Todd Baptiste at number two, and here comes Gage Flat at number one as we go to Les.
16: There's a horn, and the charge is underway. Medicine Hat Exhibition and Stampede wagons roll onto the tour, and they are southbound and out of town. Todd Baptiste takes that early lead, but he's crunched his top barrel. Wade Solomon and De Havilland Aircraft Sherpa flying around the outside, and then behind young Gage Flad, Barron Oil Field Supply. Outriders in hot pursuit must finish within 200 feet of their respective lead teams at the finish line to avoid that late outriding penalty. So there they go. Down the bungee, field to feed, backstretch they run with Todd Baptiste and Hanson's Paving. He's paving the way into that third turn with Wade Solomon, De Havilland Aircraft Sherpa, spreading his wings, kicking in the afterburners, and now look at Wade Solomon take a run at Todd Baptiste around the outside and in behind Gage Flad, Barron Oilfield Supply, gauging his speed, gauging his time as he rolls into that Hub International homestretch drive. Medicine Hat, it's your turn to come alive. It is Todd Baptiste that gets to the 94-5.
15: Okay, you know what? A pretty good finish there between Todd Baptiste and Wade Salmon there, Arnie. But as you heard Les McIntyre say earlier, Todd Baptiste does have a barrel down, so that's going to give the victory in heat number one to Wade Salmon, who is off to a really slow start this year. Well, but hopefully he'll turn it around.
1: Todd Baptiste, as we know already, will have at least 5 seconds added on to that running time, and those will be announced. And we're usually about one heat behind by the time we catch up on them. So give the judges a chance to review a videotape that they do have the opportunity to look at and make sure that they're accurate in the announcement. And then, of course, Les will share those times with us, as he does throughout the entire evening. 12 heats in all. And, of course, we talked about Chance. He'll be coming up later on. A barrel one in heat number 11. And we'll ideally look at all of the heats. And then we have a neat new feature this year. Crush It, Hard Iced. Best team heat of the night. Yes. We'll tell you more about that later on the program.
15: Well, you know what, Arnie? You know, we can probably tell people about that right now. And I'm just going to pull that up right now, because this is actually, we're having a lot of fun with this right now. So, and that is the Crush It Heat of the Night. Now, if you think that you can pick the Crush It Heat of the Night winner, you got to prove it. Okay?
1: Okay.
15: You got to prove it. So every night, every race night, Crush It is giving fans the chance to have their say and pick the driver that will win the Heat of the Night race. And at the end of each weekend, you have a chance to vote a second time to pick the Crush It Heat of the Night that you felt was the best over the course of the show. And that driver, according to the poll, will be declared the Crush It Heat of the Night show winner. So now here we are, okay, and it is heat number 3 tonight, which will be, and why don't you tell everybody who is in that heat right now.
1: All right, in heat number 1 or 3, coming off barrel number 1, it'd be Ryan Baptiste, then Dean Drager right beside him in the sandwich barrel, as we call it, number 2, and Chance Flat rounding them out. He'll run off barrel number 3.
15: So if you think that you are crushing it, then that's what we're going to do, is you are going to get a chance to crush it. So again, and where you have to go to their website. It's crush.it.com/WPCA, and they will be able to get you all set up when it comes to that one. And we're having an awful lot of time, or having a lot of fun with this Crush It. I mean, that just sounds cool. Crush It Heat of the Night, if you are crushing it this year. So, you know, and also we've got, you know, our fast time at the end of the night. Well, it's the Kirk's Trail Tire Wheels on Fire fast time of the night, because the Kirk's Trail Tire is celebrating 90 years in business, and they are proud to partner with the WPCA as the preferred tire supplier for the Chuckwagon racing community, supporting drivers, outriders, crews, and fans all summer long. So if you need a set of tires, go to Kirk's Trail Tire, and they'll get you looked after. Tell them you heard it on WPCA Radio.
1: And talking about times, we'll always be at least one race behind in passing those along. That gives the judges a chop to look at the videotape again if they need to, and make sure that they're accurate when they pass along to Les the announcement of the running times from each and every one of the 12 heats for 4 days. 3 evenings of racing here in Medicine Hat, and a Sunday matinee in the afternoon at 2:00 Mountain Time.
15: Yep. I think we got rain coming down here, Arnie. I'm just looking, and it's not coming down. It's coming sideways, it looks like.
1: Well, it certainly has darkened over just since we came upside. Although, if you look under the canopy, you can still see some blue sky way over there and some white clouds.
15: Well, so that's the problem. It's way over there. It's not over here right now. I look, if you look where the Outrider, like if you look out here where the Outrider flag is, that indicates, and you can see the water just spraying, and actually we can feel a little bit coming into our broadcast booth here. Right now, the wind is up, and the rain is coming sideways here right now.
1: And the wagons are making their way for what we call the practice turn. Heat number two right around the corner, and it'll feature Evan McGee at barrel number one.
15: And off of barrel number two, it's going to be Cody Ridsdale for Evolve Energy Services.
1: And right beside him, Troy Flatt, and he'll drive for Welcome to Alberta tonight.
15: Yes, and let's take a look at our outriders here. Evan McGee's got Ethan Mottawillo and Hayden Mottawillo. Rory Jarvis has Cody Ridsdale has Rory Jarvis and Trey McGilvery, and Troy Flatt has Brendan Nolan and Weston Sutherland. And, of course, we were just talking about Crush It. Well, that's Evan McGee's sponsor, Crush It Hard Iced Tea, which is made with provincial vodka. So that's how they're going to line up here. And, I'm just looking. It's, of course, I forgot my coat in the trailer. But, anyways, that'll be okay. We'll survive. It's not that far.
1: You'll stay mostly dry here in the press
15: mostly
1: box.
15: Mostly dry, you betcha. But anyways, the drivers are making their way to the barrel positions here, so we're going to have heat number two coming up here pretty fast, Arnie.
1: Troy Flatt, barrel number three, right beside him, Cody Ridsdale and Evan McGee, the last one to pull up. Whoops.
15: Okay, I think we're probably going to have a false start. Let's see. Troy Flatt is having a little bit of trouble here. Let's see, we might not. It'll be interesting to see how they decide to call this. Whoop, okay, no, it's gonna be a pullout now. It's gonna be a pullout now.
1: Just couldn't get them to stand steady and still long enough for the horn to go and heat number two to be officially underway. So
15: yeah,
1: they'll get a chance to reline up and we'll try heat number two.
15: Well, I'll tell you what. Okay, so when Troy Flatt was coming into his barrel, now he's on barrel number three. He couldn't get his lead team pointed, and he actually missed. If the race would have gone, he would have missed his top. And then he circled around the top of barrel number two and barrel number one. Of course, those barrel positions were being occupied at the time by Cody Ridsdale and Evan McGee. So, it looked like he was going to drive around, and just as he was going to try to get parked at his bottom barrel, Cody Ridsdale's outfit ejected, and he wasn't going to be able to get him back. So that's going to be a two-second false start penalty for Troy Flatt before the race even started. I'd be curious how they would have called that had none of the other two wagons moved, and he would have gone back in there and ran the race. It might not have been a false start because we wouldn't have had a false start.
1: Well, the horn would not have gone, that's for sure. So, like you say, officially it wouldn't have been a false start. But as it turned out, all three of the outfits having to go back and do a restart on this heat number two, and they're just pulling back into position right now, and we are starting to get a little bit of rain. It's not pouring, but it is starting to drizzle a little bit out there, and that'll make for a sticky surface on this half-mile track here in Medicine Hat. Still a few problems out there on the track. We've got one of the outfits pulled off to the side right now while they re-examine the harness and the gear
15: yeah.
1: and make sure that everything is in place and safe for everybody to go.
15: Okay, and that that looks like it is Troy Flatt that is having the problem, and we'll see what happens here. I mean, the other guys, we haven't technically had another false start yet because nobody has pulled into the barrel positions yet. But they do have, you know, you do have 12 minutes to fix, you know, equipment. Once you've hit the racetrack, you do have 12 minutes to fix any equipment problems that you might have. So now they're going to have to come around here. Cody Ridsdale is just taken, and Troy Flatt's in the infield. We're going to see if we can get a race here going here.
1: Well, they're still trying to straighten it around, that beautiful gray left leader, right leader that they have hooked, trying to get him to pull straight ahead with the match that he's got on the left side so that they can line up at the barrel position, and the outriders have jumped out. Let's see if we can call the other two wagons now. They've made their second turn down at the number one corner, and now they're making their way back in as the judges have called them to do so, and we've got everybody standing straight and quiet for a few moments here in the infield. So
15: okay.
1: Less, of course.
15: Well, now Troy's got to sit in there for a bit while the other guys come back, and they look like they're standing good. They're actually set pretty good. They're nice and straight. Now let's get the other guys going, and we'll have a race here.
1: Cody Ridsdale lining up at two. Evan McGee at barrel number one. Here.

0: corner, and he's headed into the stove rack. That guy on the front end, Cody Ridgedale, who can hear the thundering, pounding lead team now of Evan McGee and Crush It, Hard Iced Tea. Troy Fladd in the back of the pack as we head into that Hub International home stretch drive. Here comes the Wild 95 finish line.
1: And so Evolve getting there across the finish line first, and at the reins of that outfit, Cody Ridsdale, former champion here in Medicine Hat a few years ago. And finally, the last one to get across the line was the guy that lined up at number three, Troy Fladd, with his Welcome to Alberta wagon. All right, let's go back to Les McIntyre for times in heat number one.
0: To our Wrangler running times in heat number one. I don't think we're going to have to worry about the track record coming down this weekend just yet, but the sun's coming out. I can see it on the horizon. The sun is shining in Bow City. Here's your Wrangler wrap-up of heat number one. Wade Salmon, de Havilland Aircraft of Canada, flew the Sherpa across the line in 104.26. 104.26, that's a minute, 4 seconds, and 26 one-hundredths. Right behind him, Gage Fladd and Baron Oilfield Services at 105.78. Both those guys were penalty-free. Todd Baptiste and Hanson Paving, 104.03, but he crunched that top of two-barrel, and that five-second penalty sent him back to 109.03. That's your Wrangler wrap-up of heat number one. You don't have Wranglers on.
1: And you can see how quickly those penalties can add up. 5 minutes really is a lot of catching up to do, especially on this little over a half-mile track that you've got here.
2: Yeah, and well, and also you've only got 3 days to try to qualify for the final there, so that's pretty much, you know, going to kill you. I guess it depends on what the weather decides to do. I mean, there's nothing that's impossible, but no, it's pretty tough to make a final in some of these smaller venues and stuff like that if you do take a five-second penalty like Todd Baptiste did. Now, Troy Fladd, in that heat, it didn't get any better for him. You know, they were standing nicely, and when the horn went, they were still standing nicely. But he didn't get up to the top and get around there, so he ended up taking his top barrel and came out way, way behind the other guys. But as you mentioned, it was a pretty good race there for the two wagons there, for Cody Ridsdale and Evan McGee. Cody Ridsdale nipped him, as you mentioned, former champion. I think that's what you're going to talk about tonight on Moment in Time.
1: Yes.
2: Because that was something else. I'm not going to spoil it for you, but we'll let Arnie tell that story when we get to Moment in Time a little bit later on in the program.
1: And, of course, from the Century Downs Racetrack and Casino broadcast booth here in Medicine Hat, we're in tonight number one of all of the action. And there are a total of 36 wagons in all, but just three in each heat, Billy.
2: Yeah, there is. And that's how it's going to be. Now, in the first break there, I believe that you are going to be interviewing last week's champion. How did that go?
1: Pretty exciting because the conditions that you guys went through in both Grand Prairie a little bit, but much more so in Bonnyville, where they finally not only postponed the final round to a Monday night, but then finally had to give up on that completely. Just the weatherman interfering with all of the action in Bonnyville.
2: Yeah, it did. It did. But you know what? I'll tell you what. And one thing I want to make it all, it's funny. I've mentioned this lots of times. You know, there's a lot of guys that, you know, that have gotten into this as drivers and outriders. And when I see them have their first tastes of success. Okay, now I'm not talking about Logan Gorse, because Logan Gorse has had a lot of success, but one of his outriders, our rookie outrider last year, Tyson Watson, that was his very, very first show championship win. He, you know, again, it's nice to get the rookie buckle, but when you can stand on the stage and know that you helped a championship outfit win that championship, that's special. And in the case of Bonnyville, of course, Arnie is, you know, your favorite driver. They got the George Norman Memorial Buckle for doing that. So he'll probably hear a lot of stories about George Norman if he hasn't already, and he'll be able to wear that buckle with a lot of pride, I think.
1: Well, and I get to wear one with George Norman's name on it, as a matter of fact. And I think pride is probably too small a word for that.
2: Yes.
1: I get asked about it a lot, and it is just such a lifetime thrill to not only have known George yep. and

0: chatted with him, and as a matter of fact, the last interview that I did with George was when he won the Battle of the North or the South, when it was in High River, and High River used to be just before the Ponoka Stampede, where of course we lost George Norman.
1: Yeah, and he was quite a guy, no question about it. But while we have a second, Arnie, we got to remind everybody to stay tuned after heat number 12 tonight for our Fortis Alberta wrap-up report, because at Fortis Alberta, they don't sell you the electricity. They're the ones that bring it right to your door. And as an electricity distributor, they'll deliver it to you safely, reliably, and they deliver it to 600,000 homes, farms, and businesses in 240 communities, because they are the line that connects us all. Okay, we've taken our practice turns. We better line them up. Who do we have?
0: All right, let's start for heat number three with the guy running off barrel number one, Ryan Baptiste, and Sunchild Law.
1: And off of barrel number two, it's going to be Dean Dreger, onethriftyanimal.com.
0: And rounding out the threesome in heat number three, the hard-tailed one tonight, Chance Flatt and Aspen Crossing is sponsor.
1: And our outriders, Ryan Baptiste has Kale H&S and Tyler DeSuter. Dean Dreger has Rory Jarvis and Rory Armstrong, and Chance Flatt has Trey McGilvery and Hayden Matawillo. This is our Crush It heat of the night. So place your bets. It is post time coming up here. So get your bets in. Our Crush It heat of the night.
0: They pull in reverse order. Chance Flatt already at barrel three. Dean Dreger at two. Here's Ryan Baptiste lined up as we go to Les McIntyre. Heat number three.
2: The horn sounds and the charge is underway as outriders load up and mount up. Ryan Baptiste from the inside, Chance Flatt from the outside, and Dean Dreger up the middle. We got us a southbound, a down wagon race. Hold the screen door open, Grandma, we getting out of here. And that is Ryan Baptiste and Sunchild Law looking good. Barrels are standing. Outriders standing as well. And look at this three-wagon race. A chuck wagon tsunami is Dean Dreger now. One Thrifty Animal moves into the lead by a neck in that Bungie Field to feed backstretch run. Ryan Baptiste tied along that rail. Chance Flatt and Aspen crossing to the outside in that third turn, and Outriders are looking good. The GMC Outriders looking good as we round between the final turns, and Dean Dreger with One Thrifty Animal has got one speedy team as he sets them up for the Hub International home stretch drive. Southbound to the 94.5 Wild finish line. At the wire, it's going to be Dean Dreger by a horse length over Ryan Baptiste. And Chance Flatt and Aspen crossing the line.
0: Well, they got turned around a little bit on that. Not the way they came off the barrels, but certainly the way they finish up is what really, really matters, because the judges look at the overall half-mile race. All right, let's go back to Les for running times in heat number two.
2: Wrangler running times at heat number two, and they go like this. Oh, my goodness, that's nasty. Here's your Wrangler running times in heat two. Evan McGee, Crush It Hard Iced Tea, made with provincial vodka, 106.67 to win the heat, 106.67. What a difference a rain makes. 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Troy Flad, welcome to Alberta. Ooh, welcome to Wagon Racing, Roy. Troy. He picked up 9 seconds in penalties, 5 for knocking over a barrel, 4 other penalties for various movements throughout the infield. At a 118.02 is total time. And that's your wrap of the Wrangler running times in heat number two.
0: And that's going to be a lot of trying to catch up. 9 seconds the opening night when you only have 3 days to qualify for championship Sunday afternoon.
1: Yeah, no, that's, even the 118, even if he was clean, that's going to take a lot away from you right there. Just not Troy Flad's night here tonight.
0: No, not for sure. Anyway, we've got lots more action to come on this, the opening night of the Medicine Hat Stampedes edition of the WPCA Chuckwagon Races, and you're listening to it right here on WPCA Radio.
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0: Welcome back to Medicine Hat, and boy, what a great opportunity. It's been two shows, one in the mud, but Logan Gorst, you wanted to get yourself out on top, and you came out on top in Bonneville. Congratulations.
8: Yeah, thank you.
0: What was that overall run, the plan when you went in there? You looked at it, saw everybody else wants to win too, but you had maybe a little bit more motivation?
8: Well, I wouldn't say more motivation. Just lucky with the barrel draw. I got a 1-2-3. The four was hard, actually. Guys were winning a lot of day monies on the outside, so it worked out. Got rained on pretty good the last run. I thought that was going to slow us down, but we were still up there pretty good.
0: Look at what you've picked up in the off season. Did you need to replace some wheelers, some leaders, and especially in that mud, you need some good wheelers?
8: Yeah, I didn't buy as many this year. I bought 12 last year, so lots of second year horses I have here. So I only brought two on the road. They've been working good. One I might send back to the track. The other one's going to stick around. He's on the good outfit.
0: Is that tough, finding what you need in the off season that'll fit with what you want to keep?
8: Well, it's everybody has budgets, right? So you set a budget and spend what you can. You always have to have that new star coming in, so you know everybody does it.
0: When you look across the field of competitors that you've got, and we've got a bunch of guys that are working their way from the CPCA into the World Pro Chuck Wagon Association, quite a mix. Although you've come and know a lot of the guys over there, you still have to be competitive.
8: Oh, yeah. That's, you know, the CPCA's had some pretty good drivers, and it's been kind of a feeder system. It's unfortunate that way, but that's how it is. A lot of us come from over there. Yeah, it's been good. It's going to be really tough this year. You can see all the outfits. There's some really good outfits out there.
0: A couple more warm-up shows, I guess, as we would look at it, although they all count for the money and whatever you can win, but everybody wants to be ready for the big show in Pinoca for sure.
8: Yeah, 100%. Everybody's gearing up for that every year, but these shows are important too. You get a lot of new horses in races and get them ready for the big shows.
0: When you have success, you're not the only one. You have to have a couple of outriders that all make it happen. You've got to have some people back at the barn. Who else fits in that word congratulations for you?
8: Well, they all do. I got a new barn crew this year, so they're doing a heck of a good job. And Tyson Watson, he got his first career win, so I was pretty happy for him. Nolan Cameron usually rides for me, but he was riding for my brother, and Brendan Nolan was the guy that would help me win Bonneville.
0: Some great honors within the family this year is Dad, Gary, gets invested into the Calgary Stampede's Hall of Fame, as it were.
8: Yeah, they had that inductee thing last year. It was pretty good. You know, pretty special seeing some of the big names that were up there. It was pretty cool.
0: Well, looks like a good dry track to kick things off. Opening night here in Medicinette. Best of luck.
8: Yeah, thanks, Arnie.
9: The Ranch.
10: The line that connects the porch light left on for the teenagers is the same line that powers the reading light Dad sits under and the garage door he will open for them. 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It's all we think about, so you don't have to. 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
0: Medicine Hat from the Badger Daylight broadcast booth. Billy Melville and Arnie Jackson with all the additional information you need to know. And, of course, Les McIntyre, the voice, to tell us what's happening on the track.
1: Yes, and what we need to know right now is the score. So let's take a quick look at our Lennox leaderboard, because Lennox is the leader in energy-efficient climate control solutions. Air is life. Make it perfect. Now, we're going to pretty much run down everybody here. Wade Solomon currently with the Kirk's Trail Tire, wheels on fire, fast time of the night so far with that 104.26. Then Gage Flad with a 105.78 in there for second. Cody Ridsdale third with a 106.32. Fourth is Evan McGee with a 106.67. And Todd Baptiste currently holding down the top five with a 109.03. But again, we've just got two heats worth of worth the times here. But yeah, you know what, it's brightening up a little bit. The wind seems to be dying down, and I don't see any rain. I don't know that the rain that came sideways really did much damage. It was probably just a little more of an irritant than anything else.
0: Well, and I think that it may have tapered off a little bit, because there is, you can see the tops of the trees, a little bit of wind there, and it may be blowing those clouds to the south of us. So 27 more outfits yet to line up before we round out day number one here in Medicine Hat.
1: Yes, yeah, we do. And you know, while we do have a little bit of time here, Arnie, we want to talk about, we want you to enter to become a 2026 UFA Rookie Racer. Now, your young WPCA Chuckwagon Racing fan could be a UFA Rookie Racer at one of the 2026 WPCA Pro Tour events. Just go to the WPCA.com, look at the white menu bar, and over on the far right, you'll see where it says UFA Rookie Racer. If you click on that link, you can fill out the form that's there, and your young WPCA fan will be entered to win an exclusive behind-the-scenes experience as a UFA Rookie Racer at one of the upcoming WPCA Tour stops. 10 lucky youngsters, ages 5 to 12, each accompanied by a parent or guardian, will be randomly chosen at every WPCA event through the 2026 season. Each UFA rookie racer will receive an exclusive UFA rookie racer t-shirt, two tickets to a Saturday WPCA performance, a Behind the Barns tour, and a photo opportunity and autograph session with the WPCA driver. So don't miss this unforgettable opportunity for your child to get closer to the action and experience the thrill of the WPCA. So be sure to enter now for your chance to win. Now, they want you to enter about a week before, so I'm just going to give you some of the upcoming dates here because a couple of them are going to be coming up here pretty fast. Okay, Medicine Hat, that is going to happen here on Saturday. Next week, Wainwright, that's June 20th, so be sure to try to get your entries in this weekend. Then Pinoca Stampede is June 27th, and then after that, the Battle of the Foothills and High River is July 25th. But no, I think it's been a very, very popular, nice to get the young guys involved here. So let's go to WPCA.com and check it out and enter to win, because there's actually, you know, 10 kids get to go every night. So there's a pretty good opportunity if you enter that you'll have a chance to be selected as a UFA rookie racer.
0: And UFA, a long time associate of the World Pro Chuckwagon Association. I can remember coming here, and at lunch, I think on the second day of the racing or maybe on the Saturday, we'd go over to the UFA store, and a bunch of the drivers would be there signing autographs and giving out pictures and meeting their fans and answering questions about how the sport really works. So thanks again, UFA. You've been a longtime sponsor, and we're just delighted to continue to work with you.
1: Yeah, they actually, I think when they first got involved with the Chuck Wagons, they actually got involved in the 90s with Tyler Helbig in the Eat Beef Wagon, if you remember that. It's funny. I got a kick out of it because, you know, when Tyler was first came to drive wagons with it, trying to pick their wagon box design, and it almost created a divorce between them, according to Cindy. And but anyways, they settled on it, and of course, UFA did come on as the under sponsor of the Eat Beef Wagon with Tyler Helmig, and then they decided they thought maybe they would try something different, and they became a tour sponsor for a lot of years. They were the official fuel supplier of the WPCA, and they have been with us a long, long. They used to have the UFA Community Ambassador Award and sponsor the WPCA's Chuck Wagon Person of the Year, which is you know, one of the most prestigious awards that you're going to win. So, yes, UFA, and now this rookie racer, they've decided to change gears, you know, with that through their agricultural community program. So things are looking good, and we're appreciated to have UFA back on board.
0: Well, when you start turning back that clock and the memories come racing back, I remember going to Drumheller, as a matter of fact,
1: in
0: the late 90s and early 2000s. We used to race over there. Red Deer, actually, during the summer, used to have 4 or 5 days of chuck wagon racing in central Alberta.
1: The 90s don't seem like they're that long ago, Ernie, but they're actually getting to be. But the wagons are coming in here. We should they got to come a long ways to get to the infield here, but the Outriders are out there, and wagons will be coming in to take their practice turns. We might as well line them up while they're here, Ernie. Who do we have?
0: Well, you were in this guy's hometown just a couple of weeks ago, Grand Prairie, Alberta. That's home to Mitch Sutherland, who drives for Blue Wave Energy at barrel number 1.
1: And off of barrel number 2, this is the former Pinoca Stampede champion. We talked about Pinoca, and this is Ross Knight for Chrome Diesel Repair out of Lloydminster, Alberta.
0: And rounding out the 3 in heat number 4 will be Preston Faithful as he takes the reins of the De Havilland Aircraft Canada Water Bomber outfit.
1: And let's check out our Outriders here in heat number 4. Mitch Sutherland is going to have Ethan Mottawillow and Weston Sutherland. Ross Knight has Trey McGilvery and Nolan Cameron. Preston Faithful has Ryan Martin and Rory Jarvis. So that's going to be our Outriders here in heat number 4.
0: And they've just finished their practice turns, so they'll come in reverse order. As a matter of fact, that means that The guy running off barrel number three, Preston Faithful, should be the first one to return to line up. He'll be closest to the grandstand, which is about 50% full tonight, I would say.
1: But it's not, it's not bad, because, they've had a lot of inclement weather, and we're getting a little bit of it. It's a little bit cold, but fortunately, we are safe and warm up here in the Badger Daylighting broadcast booth. And we're going to go to this race right now. There's Preston Faithful. He's pulling in. There's Ross Knight. There's Mitch Sutherland. And we're going to have a race here, Ernie.
0: And we'll hear it all. There's Les McIntyre.
2: There's the horn, and they're off. Great start for Mitch Sutherland and Blue Wave Energy on that number one barrel. And there goes Preston Faithful into Havilland Aircraft's Water Bomber flying to the far outside. Outriders looking good, and barrels are standing, and we've got us a wagon race with Mitch Sutherland and Blue Wave Energy. He blew them out of the tub coming out of that infield, and he is tight to that rail as he heads into that bungee field-to-feed backstretch run. Mitch Sutherland and Blue Wave Energy control the track. He can hear the pounding lead team right alongside of Ross Knight and Chrome Diesel Repair, and outside three wide, high, wide, and handsome is Preston Faithful to Havilland Aircraft's Water Bomber as our GMC Outriders roll into that third turn, jockeying for position. And Mitch Sutherland sets Blue Wave Energy to the front of the game. They're leaders in the industry. Mitch has got them leaders on the racetrack as we point him southbound to the wire in the Hub International home stretch drive. Medicine Hat, it's your turn to come alive. Mitch Sutherland and Blue Wave Energy hit that 92 lengths ahead of Ross Knight and a length and a half ahead of Preston Faithful, and heat number four is in the books. Thank you to Lamley's Western Wear and Tack.
0: Well, taking a great advantage of barrel number one position, Mitch Sutherland gets on the track first and isn't to be denied. All right, let's go back and see if we have times in heat number three.
2: 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Dean Drager, onethriftyanimal.com, one speedy driver at 104.61. 4.61 to win the heat. Ryan Baptiste, Sunchild Law, session, court session was over in 104.95 to be second. Chance Flat and Aspen Crossing, a 105.98 to be third. 105.98. Fastest time of the day so far is somewhere in the neighborhood of
0: 3, I think, is the best time that we've seen so far.
1: Yeah, Wade Solomon, I believe.
0: Heat number one.
1: Yeah, we talked about that when we gave our Lennox leaderboard update, and that, I think, is still the top time of the night.
0: And we're just awaiting if he's going to review that again or not. Anyway, good-looking race in two outfits, penalty-free, in the 104 margin, so that track has not heavied up at all.
1: No, it's not too bad. I mean, if you want to take a look, the track record here is a little bit, it's 1 minute flat and 17 one-hundredths of a second, which was set by Kurt Benzmiller back in 2011. We're not going to get anywhere, close to that, but if you're curious as to what they were running this in last year, day monies were, we had a similar night like this, but in that 105, 102 area there, so because we had a little bit of a slower track on opening night 1 year ago, so let's get the bad weather out of the way here on opening night, and let's look forward to a great weekend here in Medicine Hat.
0: Yeah, three evenings of racing tonight, Friday night, and Saturday night. They all kick off at 7 o'clock. Then mark matinee on your calendar for Sunday. It'll be 2 o'clock, and the top three wagons will be out in heat number 12, our championship dash for cash, Sunday afternoon.
1: Yeah, we're looking forward to that. As we said, there's been a lot of good, really good wagon races here. And in this small track, we got a small track, we got a big grandstand, and we've had some pretty good finishes here over the years, Arnie.
0: You look at them so close in heat number three with those times, 104 and one in the 105. Reminds me that we do, at the end of the show, go back and pick one of the heats called our favorite, and we actually call it Hot Heat of the Night, Billy.
1: Yeah, and we're going to have, I don't know that we've had any yet that that we would consider a contender, but we've got lots of heats still to come here. I'm sure we'll sneak one in here. Somebody's going to have a good race here tonight.
0: Well, the Outriders have made their appearance, and they do some practice runs around the barrels just to make sure that they're reminded of what their responsibilities are once the horn sounds, just awaiting the wagons to make their way up the track, and we'll set them all up for heat number five. A total of 12 heats in all, which is three in each, but that's because it's a little shorter track and a little bit narrower, so at a half mile, yep, lots of room for three very safely here in Medicine Hat.
1: Yeah, it's generally the width of the racetrack that will determine whether or not, and I guess the size of the infield to a certain extent, but this is big infield here. We're not too worried about that, but it is the width of the track. I mean, if you're going to run, let's say, four wagons, you need probably a minimum of 60 feet. You need about, rule of thumb, and this is about 15 feet per wagon across the racetrack, gives everybody lots of room, and there's no issues. And this one is probably in that about 45 feet. That extra 15 feet, then you'd be able to probably run four out here, even though it is a shorter racetrack, but yeah, and you know, I think of Saskatoon when we used to run at Marquess Downs. I think it was about 100 feet or something like that. It was huge. You know, you could have run eight wagons there, but nobody's going to do that.
0: No, and used to enjoy going to Saskatoon. As a matter of fact, that came right after we were up in the North Country. We'd slide over to Saskatoon before coming back into Alberta and eventually getting to the big six-day show, the Ponoka Stampede. And, of course, it's still a six-day show coming up at the end of the month.
1: Yeah, it is. And, you know, and they are celebrating their 90th year this year. So congratulations to the Ponoka Stampede. It's funny. It doesn't seem that long ago, but I guess it's 15 years ago when they had their 75th anniversary. They'll never forget this. So we were in the production meeting there, and they brought Harry Vold up, and he made a joke because he said when he was a kid, you know, he used to, you know, ride his horse into town or ride his horse into the, you know, out to the rodeo grounds and tie his horse to a tree. And he said, you know, and then however many years later, 70 years later, they're flying him in on a jet. But he couldn't believe, you know, like just how much the Ponoka Stampede had changed, you know, like to the early days when he was there to where it is now. When you look at the big covered grandstands and the infield and the corporate suites, and he looked around the room, and you know, of course, he's got some family members, you know, on the Ponoka Stampede committee, and he said, "Well, boys," he said, "whatever you're doing wrong, just keep doing it." And I'll never forget that. He was a good old guy, and we're certainly going to miss, you know, Harry Vold. He actually had a wagon in the Stampede in the late 1940s, believe it or not. But
0: he was.
1: We got a delay out here, Arnie. I'm just taking a look. I don't see any way. I see Outriders. But the only time you're going to have a race with just Outriders is at Rocky Mountain House, and we're not there yet. We got a long ways before we have that there. So I'm not sure what the trouble is or what the problem is right now. It is getting a little bit dark, but not to where they can't continue, I don't believe. So we'll try to figure out what is going on and why the delay.
0: Still awaiting the appearance of wagons to make their way up the track and get ourselves all set for heats number 4, 5, and 6 in this grouping, as a matter of fact. And that's the way they do them, 1, 2, 3, and then a little bit of a break, 4, 5, and 6, and that gets us midway through the program. Billy, you were talking about the great Harry Vold, and he made his home in Fowler, Colorado for many, many years, as a matter of fact, and had... probably some of the best bucking stock that ever made it all the way to the National Finals Rodeo, which is now in Las Vegas each December.
1: Yeah, well, you know, and Harry, oh, we got wagons on the racetrack there, aren't you? Yeah, no, Harry, you know, yeah, like he, with his stock contracting, you know, when he split it into two, and then his son Wayne kind of looked after the Canadian side of things, and Harry was looking after a bunch of the stuff in the U.S., and they were going for a long, long time.
0: Well, we nicknamed him the singing stock contractor because
1: yes,
0: Wayne Gold was also had a CBC television show for a number of years. So sang when that opportunity opened the door, and was his first love rodeo, and he was a great stock contractor and contributed to the success of shows like the Ponoka Stampede and the Calgary Stampede.
1: Oh, yeah. Well, yeah, I mean, I'll tell you, Wayne was, you know, an all-around hand, or is still an all-around hand. I mean, he could sing, play guitar, he could ride saddle bronc horses. He was a great pickup man and a great stock contractor as well. Certainly made his mark, and I think he did everything at the Canadian Finals and the National Finals Rodeo in every one of those. Rode bronc there. He was a pickup man. He was a stock contractor and provided a lot of entertainment there along the way. Well, anyways, I'm not sure what the holdup was there, Arnie, because there was quite a delay before we got wagons to come out here, and there was no Harrow, believe it or not, but it seemed like there must have been, you know, one going on there. But anyways, they're coming into the infield. Let's light them up. This is heat number 5. Who do we have?
0: Long family of chuck wagon people, the Sutherlands, and this one tonight represented by Dayton Sutherland at barrel number 1 with Manitoulin Transport.
1: And off of barrel number 2, this is going to be his cousin, Tuff Dreger, for Hearts and Hoofprints, the Les David Foundation.
0: And right beside him, Chance Spensmiller to round out heat number 5 with Ag Things Farm Ranch Auctions.
1: Okay, let's take a look at our outriders here in heat number 5. Dayton Sutherland has got Nolan Cameron and Rory Armstrong. Tuff Dreger has Weston Sutherland and Tyson Watson. And Chance Spensmiller has Wyatt Dick and Brendan Nolan outriding for him.
0: And they're just finishing their practice turns, which they're entitled to at the beginning, just to make sure that they have a feel for the distance apart that the barrels are, and also what the footing is like for their horses that are going to run. The outriders have been out there for quite a while, Billy, so they are just awaiting the return after the practice runs of the 3 combatants for heat number 5.
1: They are coming in now, and now they're starting to move actually pretty good.
0: Lining up once again, they do it in reverse order. It's Chance Spensmiller at 3, Tuff Dreger at 2, and finally to line up, Dayton Sutherland. And he pulls into barrel number 1 as we go to Les McIntyre. Here is heat number 5.
2: There's the horn, and the charge is underway. Quick start for Dayton Sutherland, Manitoulin Transport. There goes cousin Tuff Dreger up the middle to take him into the lead. And Chance Spensmiller, agthings.com, horfprints.forward/ get out of here. We are in a hurry. And that's the way they round the turns with barrels up and everything looking good as we round that second turn. It is Tuff Dreger, Hearts and Hoofprints. He's chatting right now with his cousin Dayton Sutherland as they duel out on that backstretch run, wheel to wheel, as they bang a little Sutherland steel into that third turn. And the Bungie field to feed backstretch is already ate up by Tuff Dreger and Dayton Sutherland as they roll in behind with Chance Spensmiller trying to close ground. Outriders are looking good. But look at these young cousins go at it. Pretty sure Grandpa Kelly Sutherland is watching on our live stream with pride as Dayton Sutherland, Manitoulin Transport, rolls in the home stretch drive, and the louder you cheer, the quicker they'll get here. It is Dayton Sutherland, Manitoulin ahead of cousin Tuff by a horse length, and it is Chance Spensmiller across that wild, and heat number 5 is in the books.
0: Dayton Sutherland in heat number 5 off the one barrel gets there by his leaders in that heat,
2: bringing us heat number 5, helping you get it done since 1909 with service you can trust. In the meantime, let's check out our Wrangler running times now in heat number 4. Here's your Wrangler wrap-up. A penalty-free heat number 4. Mitchell Sutherland, Blue Wave Energy, blew in 104.67. 104.67. Ross Knight, Chrome Diesel Repair, at 105.89 to be second. And Preston Faithful, De Havilland Aircraft of Canada's Water Bomber, splash and dash in 107.04. Your Wrangler wrap-up in heat number 4.
0: So there you have another 104, and we've got several in the previous heat, as a matter of fact. So that track has not got much heavier, even though we've had a little bit more moisture on it as we progress through night number 1.
1: Yeah, no, and actually, I'm taking a look. It looks like we've got some. The rain is actually still coming down. If you take a look over here, Arnie, right. If you take a look right at the at the third turn there, and you can see water in the air, and it is starting to come down. We can actually see it hitting the racetrack now. So, well, if I was, you know, I'll tell you what, Arnie, here's what we're going to do right okay. now. We are going to look at our Lennox leaderboard while we have some time here. Because Lennox is a leader in energy-efficient climate control solutions. Air is life. Make it perfect. Well, it's still Wade Salmond who has got the top time of the night with that 104.26. Dean Dreger sitting second with a 104.61. Then we've got Mitch Sutherland. You just heard that. 104.67. Good for third. Ryan Baptiste sitting fourth with a 104.95. And then Gage Flad with a 105.78. Rounding out the top five for times that we have so far. Then we've got Ross Knight in sixth, Chance Flad in seventh, eighth is Cody Ridsdale, ninth is Evan McGee, and tenth is Preston Faithful.
0: You actually had a 104.3, but it didn't. That didn't include the penalty, and so by the time you had the penalty, he's not in your top standings that you just shared with us, but that track was that fast early on.
1: Yeah, you know, I mean, that's not that. I mean, that's about a little over a quarter of a second, which is pretty good. But you know, when you take that little shortcut, that's gonna get you down there for that time right there. But you know, Arnie, we want to remind everybody to stay tuned following the heat number 12, and that is for our Fortis Alberta wrap up report. Because you know, at Fortis Alberta, they don't sell you electricity. They bring it right to your door, and as an electricity distributor, they deliver electricity safe and reliably to 600,000 homes in farms and businesses in 240 communities throughout Alberta. They are the line that connects us all.
0: No question about it, and of course that one's a good enough reason to stay tuned right till yep. we sign off, as a matter of fact, because you get a treat. You hear the hot heat of the night, you get all the standings, everything that matters in Chuck Wagon Racing on our wrap-up show.
1: No, that's absolutely, you know, and of course our Kirk's Trail Tire Wheels on Fire fast time of the night, currently being held by Wade Salmond in the first heat, and I don't think I've seen Wade Salmond in the first heat since his first year, and I can't even remember if he won that heat, but I'll have to talk to him and see if he got that there. But right now, you know, Wade hasn't had the start that he's been hoping for this year, but, you know, take advantage of the first heat when you're there. If things are starting to work for him now and get going on this track, and if we got a little bit of weather here, you know, he might be able to jump back up there, you know, with a good show here in Medicine Hat. You mentioned it happened, started to happen for Chance Vegan last year.
0: No question about it. And, of course, chances often started where you do have an actual dash for cash, and that's the Grand yep. Prairie Stampede to kick the season off each year.
1: Yeah, and, of course, Aubrey Mottawillo, I mean, he won it for the second consecutive year, the fourth time in his career. He just loves that track, and he's had, you know, he is, of the active drivers, the winningest driver up in Grand Prairie. Just Dallas Dorchester has won that show one more. But who knows? Aubrey's got a lot of life back in him. But anyways, let's take a look here. This is heat number 6. Let's line them up. Who do we have on barrel number 1?
0: I guess we could say welcome back to Vern Nolan. He'll run out barrel number 1 for Gold Horse Casino.
1: And off of barrel number 2, and we talked about Grand Prairie champions, and here is another one. He's also a former champion here at Medicine Hat, and that is Doug Irvine for CalNash Trucking Limited.
0: And the former pro hockey player, DJ King, and Marmac Mechanical Solutions, his sponsor. He runs out barrel number 3.
1: And our outriders, Vern Nolan has Brendan Nolan and Trey McGilvery. Doug Irvine has Rory Jarvis and Britt Irvine. And DJ King has KLH&S and Ryan Martin. And just to let everybody know, back in Bonneville, of course, Doug Irvine was one of the winners of our Crush It Heat of the Night, and then he was also voted by the fans as being in the best of the bunch, so he is the overall Crush It Heat of the Night winner for the Bonneville Chuckwagon Championship. So the hometown kid did pretty good when it came to that. He got a nice little bonus for that. Well, anyways, they're coming back into their barrel positions, Arnie. We're going to have a heat here pretty quick.
0: Doug Irvine, sandwich barrel number 2, right beside him, Vern Nolan, and on the other side, DJ King. Here's Les McIntyre to call the heat.
2: There's the horn, and we're off to a good start. Doug Irvine and Kel Nash is quick. Vern Nolan grabbing lines at that Gold Horse Casino. Ducks the inside. Takes the early exit out, but missed a barrel. And Doug Irvine in hot pursuit, forcing DJ King and Marmac Mechanical to the extreme outside. Gotta love those wet lines on a one barrel as we roll into that backstretch. The Bungie Field to feed backstretch run. Vern Nolan, Gold Horse Casino. He knows he's got 10 seconds in penalties hanging on him. He's just out for a practice run tonight now. Doug Irvine, the Medicine Hat Chuckwagon champion of 10 years ago. He can hear the pounding, thundering hooves of DJ King as he comes from the blue line to the center line and heads for the next blue line. And they're all hunting down the speedy Vern Nolan. The Gold Horse Casino. His gamble won't pay too good tonight with a missed barrel on one, but he's getting into that Hub International home stretch drive. And Medicine Hat, it's your turn to come alive. Vern Nolan in the Gold Horse Casino blows him away with Doug Irvine and Kel Nash trucking, moving his rig in. DJ King, Marmac Mechanical, crosses that wild style. And heat number six is in the books.
0: And you can see how it's getting a little bit muddy, especially in those corners where there's a bit of a bevel in the track, and that water seems to be running, too. If you're trying to run the rail, you're going to go through a puddle.
1: you are for sure. And you can see they're getting muddy out there, too.
0: Yes.
1: So track's probably going to slow down a little bit here. But let's go up for our Wrangler running times here for heat number five.
2: In heat number five, we're doing pretty good penalty-free. Either that or the judges went home. I don't know. Here's your Wrangler running times in heat five. I'll get phone calls for that one. Dayton Sutherland, Manitoulin Transport drove in 104.67. 104.67 to win the heat. Tough Drager, Hearts and Hoof Prints, 105.00 right behind him at 105 flat. Chance Benzmiller, AgThings.com, your farm and ranch land auction specialist at a 105.53. That's your Wrangler wrap up in heat five.
0: Oh, 104.7 looks pretty good, as a matter of fact, because we're about a third of the way through the races as far as times are concerned, and you've got about four others in that 104 margin as well.
1: And it's a good run there for Dayton. That was a great race. I think that right now that is my early pick for hot heat of the night, to see those two cousins going at it there. But and Dayton had a slow start. He had a really bad opening night in Grand Prairie, and he had some decent runs after that, not quite what he was hoping for, but last week he did make some good runs there. Got a second place on one of the nights, which will move him up there quite a bit, and another good night tonight, which should most likely would have to hold up as one of the best times. Looking at, these drivers are coming across the finish line covered in mud now. So, mind you, on this last heat, they were crossing with a little bit of speed.
0: Yes,
1: so
0: they
1: might have a chance to beat those times.
0: It's going to be interesting as we progress, just reaching the midpoint now. So still lots of racing to go on this day number one of the Medicine Hat edition of the WPCA Chuckwagon Action, and it's all coming to you live on WPCA Radio.
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20: The Tsuut'ina Nation is pleased to present Century of Nations, a look at Native involvement over the last century at the Calgary Stampede. Here's Billy Melville.
21: Native participation has been a major part of the Calgary Stampede since its inception in 1912. The five nations of Treaty 7, the Tsuut'ina, Siksika, Piikani, Stoney, and Kanawha, have thrilled and engaged visitors to the Stampede for over a century, from their presence in the Stampede Parade in their full ceremonial dress to the Indian village where they reenact their traditional lifestyle. In addition to their participation in the Stampede's exhibitions, many members of the native bands demonstrated their skill as top cowboys. Tom Threepersons from the Blood Tribe beat out the top professional cowboys and was the only Canadian to win a major event at the 1912 Calgary Stampede when he was crowned the world's bucking horse champion. Over the years, Native participation in several elements of the Calgary Stampede has grown outside the borders of the Treaty 7 tribes and eventually included First Nations peoples from all over North America. It wasn't until 1928 that the Rangeland Derby would see its first entry from a First Nations people. On July 9, 1928, Dave Crowchild of the Sarcee tribe made history when he circled the racetrack alongside four other wagons in the third heat and became the first Aboriginal driver to run in the Calgary Stampede Rangeland Derby. The following year, Crowchild was joined by fellow band member George Big Crow and Johnny Left Hand from the Stoney Nation, bringing the Native entries up to three. The First Nation chuck wagons brought with them additional Native cowboys who were now competing in the chuck wagon races as outriders in addition to the other rodeo events. From that time until today, participation in the chuck wagon races by Native people has become a staple at the Calgary Stampede.
20: Century of Nations with Billy Melville is presented by the Tsuut'ina Nation, proudly celebrating a century of involvement in the Calgary Exhibition and Stampede.
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0: And we are in Medicine Hat, Alberta, the furthest southern point that the chuck wagons currently run. And from here, of course, it's back north a little ways to Wainwright, and then to what Billy's talked about several times already this evening, the big six-day show, the Pinoca Stampede.
1: Yeah, and here we are. We are broadcasting live from the Badger Daylighting broadcast booth right here in Medicine Hat. And just one thing we wanted to pass on to everybody. Actually, tell you what, let's get caught up on the score right now. Check out our Lennox leaderboard, Arnie. As you told me, you can't mention the score often enough, so let's do it right now, because Lennox is the leader in energy efficient climate control solutions. Air is life, let's make it perfect. Okay, well, Wade Salmon is still got that Kirk's Trail tire, wheels on fire, fast time of the night with that 104.26. Dean Dreger sitting second. Of course, Dean, that was the winner of our Crush It Heat of the Night here on opening night here in Medicine Hat, sitting second with a 104.61. Then we got a couple of Sutherlands splitting third and fourth right now, with Dayton Sutherland and Mitch Sutherland both in there with 104.67s, and Ryan Baptiste currently rounding out the top five with a 104.95. Then you've got Tuff Dreger in sixth, Chance Bensmiller in seventh, eighth is Gage Flad, ninth Ross Knight, and tenth is Chance Flad for times that we have here so far. Well, I just want to point out that feature that you just heard, Century of Nations, and that is something that we did actually back in 2012. When it was the 100th anniversary of the Calgary Stampede, or the 100th anniversary of the first Calgary Stampede. And what we're doing, while we have these extra arrows, we're just kind of throwing a few things out there, and we want to hear from you. If you want, which features do you prefer? Or is there ones that we haven't thought of yet that you'd like to hear? Send us an email at media@wpca.com, because we'd like to get your feedback. And if you like what you hear, I mean, although some of these are a little bit seasoned right now, we got lots of stories, and we can get fresh stories out to you. 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
0: And lots of other information up there on the WPCA.com website. 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
1: Yeah, it is. No, and it'll be. We got lots of information and lots of stuff, happening there on the WPCA. Well, now the wagons are coming out here pretty fast, so this is going to be heat number seven. Let's line them up. Who do we have?
0: We're going to start off barrel number one with Chris Molley and Benoit Oilfield Construction Limited, his sponsor at barrel number one.
1: And off of barrel number two, it's going to be Jamie Lavacane for Wild Rose Pump and Compression Limited.
0: And a world champion many times over, Kurt Bensmiller takes to barrel number three with Versatile Energy.
1: All right, let's check out our outriders here in heat number seven. Chris Molley has got Caden Molley and Brendan Nolan. Jamie Lavacane's got KLA Janess and Hayden Matawillo, and Kurt Bensmiller is Rory Jarvis and Wyatt Dick.
0: And they're just finishing up their practice turn, so we'll be a moment or two before we get to heat number seven, which is the second, or the beginning of the second half of tonight's opening show. There are four in all. Three of them are evenings. Tonight, tomorrow night being Friday and Saturday. Those all start at 7 o'clock Mountain Daylight Time. And then, of course, on Sunday, the top three wagons in heat number 12 are Dash for Cash, with the entire show starting about 2 o'clock in the afternoon.
1: Yeah, and, well, let's go. We'll talk about that afterwards. We got wagons coming into the barrels here, and we're going to have a heat. So let's go up to Les McIntyre for the call of heat number 7.
2: There's a horn in there off a quick start right across the board. Kurt Benzmiller from the outside, Chris Molly from the inside, and Jamie Labakin up the middle as them two big bays power him into the front end with outriders in hot pursuit. The barrels are standing, and Jamie Labakin, Wild Rose Pumps and Compression, leads that drive into that second turn, but oh, he's got some tough company. Chris Molly and Benoit Oilfield Construction on the inside of him as they burst into that Bungie field to feed backstretch run. And look at him, rain to rain like a runaway freight train. Now Chris Molly, Benoit Oilfield, splash and dash, throwing mud in the eyes of Jamie Labakin and Wild Rose. Watch Kurt Benzmiller, Versatile Energy Services. He likes them home stretch drive, even though they're holding him three wide. We are looking good in the GMC Outrider pen, and here they come.

0: at running times in heat number six.
1: That's the place to go, Palliser Sales. Let's go back and check out our Wrangler running times in heat number six. Wrangler, the Western original. They've been branding champions since 1947. Heat 6, Doug Irvine, Cal Nash Trucking Limited, 104.50. That should be in the top five of the day, 104.50 to win the heat. DJ King, Marmac Mechanical Solutions at 105.38 to be second. Now, Vern Nolan, the Gold Horse Casino, crossed the finish line first at a 103.80, but remember he took a shortcut off the bottom of that number one barrel. When you miss a barrel, go outside a pattern, that is a 10-second penalty. So he got another one-second penalty for being outside the chalk line when he did get out there. So 11 seconds shoots Vern Nolan up to 1:14.80. Your Wrangler wrap-up of heat number six.
0: Yeah, tough start for him in that he was on the number one set of barrels, and sometimes that's considered advantageous. Tonight it wasn't for Vern Nolan, certainly not, and he'll have a long ways to catch up after all those penalties.
2: Yeah, it's, that was a tough one there for Vern, but just one of those things. And unfortunately, he got outside the chalk line. He got turned around the top, and they went to the track really, really good. But again, they forgot to get to the barrels there. So, but those things are going to happen, unfortunately.
0: Nice to see Vern back though after taking a few years. Absence from the sport of chuck wagon racing. He's decided this is where he's most comfortable in the spring and summer, and it's nice to have him back.
2: Oh, it is. Yeah, for sure. No question about it. Good to see him here, and I think he's glad to be here. So,
0: well, that last race that we just looked at, too, Chris Molly wasn't first off the barrels. As a matter of fact, he had some catching up to do, but he certainly took advantage in that back straightaway and turned out to get to the finish line where he wanted, in the number one spot.
2: Oh, yeah. No, he did. That was a pretty good race there, and some good driving by Kurt Bensmiller there. I don't think he got where he wanted to be there, but he did a good job of driving, and Pretty good chuck wagon race there, but I'm still looking at those cousins earlier on here if we're talking hot heat of the night. So,
0: no question about it, and we'll feature that when we get through all 12. Yes, that's right, 12 heats. There are 36 wagons and drivers here represented, but with the narrower track, we just run three in each of the heats, so that stretches a nine-heat show into a 12-heat show.
2: Yeah, well, we've been having 10 heat shows right up to this point, so just a couple of more, but then once we get to Pinoca, we'll be our traditional nine heats as we see this here coming up pretty quick here.
0: Well, our colleague Greg Buchanan helping you out both in Grand Prairie and in Lloydminster in Bonnyville. And he took a little time to go back and do some breathing in Lloydminster, but he'll be back with you next weekend in Wainwright.
2: Yes, and you know, he lives not too far from Wainwright there, and we'll be good. But it's we got a pretty good team. Everything seems to be working pretty good so far here, Arnie, and again, glad to see you back here and at one of your favorite spots.
0: No question about it. And boy, my familiarity with the city of Medicine Hat goes way back to when I did Calgary Centennial Hockey, and we used to play against the Medicine Hat Tigers, and we'd come down here on the old Greyhound bus and get into some very exciting hockey, and it was the first chance that I got to meet Lanny McDonald. He was actually a member of the Lethbridge Sugar Kings in the Alberta Junior Hockey League. But Scotty needed an extra player because one of our boys got hurt over in Moose Jaw a couple of nights before. So we called Lanny up from the farm team, and that's when I met the great
2: Lanny McDonald.
0: He certainly turned out to be one of the greats in hockey. Lanny McDonald played his first game as a Calgary Centennial in the Western Hockey League here in Medicine Hat.
2: Yeah, and then he had a great career as a Medicine Hat Tiger.
0: Yes, he did.
2: Later on, him and Tom Lysiak, I think, were the two big stars. And actually, one of the guys here, if you are talking a little bit of hockey, but Blair Reed, who was long time. He works the turnback barrier here and has for many years. Well, he just went up into the Professional Hockey Scouts Foundation Wall of Honor here.

0: couple of years ago as a Boston Bruin, but he worked for quite a few years also with the Phoenix Coyotes, handpicked by Mike Barnett and Wayne Gretzky himself when they were the general manager and,
1: wow,
0: and managing partners of the Phoenix Coyotes.
1: Well, what a great partnership that was, Wayne Gretzky and Mike Barnett. And he also had a restaurant in Calgary for many years before going full-time into the sports business.
0: Oh, yeah, no, and that's these guys all like to have these little side gigs going on. Well, anyways, Arnie, boy, these wagons are coming out fast here. It must be really getting cold out there. We better line them up. This is heat number 8. Who do we have?
1: This one featuring Evan Salmon and De Havilland Aircraft Canada and the Twin Otter. They run off barrel number 1.
0: And off of barrel number 2, he's a former world champion and Calgary Stampede champion, Lane McGilvery for Cascade Energy Services.
1: And at number 3 barrel tonight, it'll be Jordy Fike and Abacus and Field LLP, barrel number 3.
0: Okay, and our outriders, Evan Salmon's got Rory Jarvis and Hayden Mottawillo. Lane McGilvery's got Trey McGilvery and Brendan Nolan. And Jordy Fike has Nolan Cameron and Rory Armstrong.
1: And they come back in reverse order. That means Jordy Fike to line up at barrel number 3. Here comes Lane McGilvery in for barrel number 2, former Calgary Stampede champion. Evan Salmon at barrel number 1 as we get ready to go to Les McIntyre and the call of heat number 8.
2: There's a horn and the charge is a quick one. Evan Salmon to Havilland Aircraft liftoff. Twin Otter takes that track from the inside and he is flying southbound and down with Jordy Fike, Abacus and Field counting the steps on the outside, and Lane McGilvery, Cascade Energy, to the backside of the track as they roll out of that second turn. A great start for Evan Salmon and his Twin Otter from De Havilland as he sets him into that bungee. Field to feed, backstretch run, and he's got the mud a-flying. He's going to be clean when he crosses the finish line, but look who's coming. On the outside, Jordy Fike, Abacus, and Field can feel the thunder on the inside as Lane McGilvery, Cascade Energy, using up some thoroughbred energy as he comes alongside Jordy Fike and takes over the second spot by a horse length. But that uncatchable Evan Salmon and De Havilland's Twin Otter preparing for touchdown on runway 1. And the louder you cheer, the quicker you'll get here. Evan Salmon, De Havilland's Twin Otter, hits that wild 94.5 finish line with six to spare. Lane McGilvery rolls in with a Cascade, and Jordy Fike, Abacus and Field, done the books in a finish line.
1: Good-looking run off the number yep. 1 set of barrels for Evan Salmon, not to be denied, all the way around the half-mile track. All right, let's go back for our running times in heat number 7.
2: Canadian Farmer, let's go back and check out our Wrangler running times in a penalty-free heat number 7. 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Heat number 7, and it is Chris Molly and Benoit Oilfield Construction, 105-27, 105-27 to win the heat. Jamie Labicane, Wild Rose Pumps and Compression, rolled through in 105-98 to be second. And Kurt Benzmiller, Versatile Energy at 106-15, your Wrangler wrap-up of running times on the radio network with Billy Melville, and Arnie Jackson is in town.
1: And there you have it, heat number 7 and the running times. Of course, very competitive, but you can see they've slowed down by probably about a second and a half, Billy.
0: Yes, they have, and you know, the track is getting a little deeper out there, so things are looking pretty good for Wade Salmon right about now, because I just can't see, even after you know, they run the racetrack here, that it's going to take a huge run under these conditions to be able to do better than the time that he's posted already here tonight.
1: Yeah, 104-26, and that goes all the way back to heat number 1, but not the 1 barrel. He ran wide off the number 3 barrel, still had the best time, and it's standing up right now, that 104-26.
0: Yeah, well, we've got lots of time here, so we might just as well take a look at our Lennox leaderboard. Of course, Lennox is a leader in climate control solutions. Air is life. Let's make it perfect. And as we mentioned, Wade Salmon still with that Kirk's Trail tire, wheels on fire, fast time of the night with that 104.26. Doug Irvine now is in second place with a 104.50. Dean Dreger, third with a 104.61. We have a split for fourth and fifth between Dayton Sutherland and Mitch Sutherland at 104-67. Then Ryan Baptiste in sixth, Tough Dreger in seventh, Chris Molly in eighth. Ninth is DJ King, and tenth, Chance Benzmiller for times that we've got so far. But yeah, look at the way the wagons are all covered with mud now, Arnie. And we didn't have that at the beginning of the night. But one thing about it, when you catch a break in this game, you don't apologize for it. You take it and you run. And I'm sure that Wade Solomon, he's probably listening to us right now, and he won't have as much work to do cleaning his tack and cleaning his horses and cleaning his wagon as these other guys. So he's probably sitting in there in a nice, comfortable trailer. Glad that he was out first. He probably wasn't very happy about being in the first heat when he got here, but tonight it's not a bad spot to be.
1: Well, and he ran off the three barrel in that opening heat of the evening. He had Gage Flat at one and Todd Baptiste at number two, so that left him in the three, but he made the best of it on night number one.
0: No, he definitely has. I mean, that's what you got to do when you get a break. I mean, part of getting a break is taking advantage of it, and create your own break and take advantage of it. When it comes, you got to take it and run, and that's what he's done so far. I mean, I think that could very well hold up to be our Kirk's Trail Tire, Wheels on Fire, Fast Time of the Night. I just can't see it. Anybody beating it right now?
1: Well, we'll have that, and of course, Hot Heat of the Night is one that you'll get to hear over again with Les McIntyre calling them, as he does each and every one of the races throughout the season. He was in Grand Prairie, he was in Bonneville last week, and now here he is in Medicine Hat.
0: Yeah, and here we are going again. Well, the wagons have come out. They are taking their practice turns. This is heat number nine. Let's line them up. Who do we have?
1: Topco Group of Companies sponsoring barrel number one, Chad Fike.
0: And off of barrel number two, this is Dustin Gorst, and he is driving for one of our sponsors here on the radio program, Century Downs Racetrack and Casino.
1: And right beside him, Cruz Benzmiller to round out the three in heat number nine with Wrangler locating his sponsor.
0: Okay, and our outriders, Chad Fike's got KLA Jeunesse and Rory Jarvis. Dustin Gorst has Nolan Cameron and Ryan Martin. Cruz Benzmiller has Wyatt Dick and Trey McGilvery. And just to remind everybody, too, we are not live streaming here from Medicine Hat, but if you would like to get in on the live streaming, we've already live streamed the first two shows of the year in Grand Prairie as well as in Bonneville. But if you'd like to watch a recap of them, and we've still got the Pinoca Stampede coming up. We've got the Strathmore Stampede, the Battle of the North in Dawson Creek, and then, of course, our WPCA World Chuckwagon Finals at the Battle of the Rockies in Rocky Mountain House. Go to watch.wpca.com. I've even heard a rumor we might be able to get Wainwright in there, but we'll see how that goes. But six shows for sure that you're going to be able to watch live streamed here.
1: All right, they're all lined up at the barrels for heat number nine on night number one.
2: There's a horn, and he's off. A quick one. Chad Fike and Tomco.ca slides around that number one barrel with Dustin Gore, Century Downs right alongside, and it is Cruz Benzmiller and Wrangler locating the middle of that track with barrels up, and GMC Outriders dashing through the splashing, and they chasing them into that second turn, and that's the way they roll. Preparing for that Bungie Field to feed backstretch run. Chad Fike, Tomco.ca. / winning the race. He's up ahead by a half a wagon length over Dustin Gorst and Century Downs Racetrack and Casino. And now Cruz Benzmiller finding his stride on the inside with Wrangler locating in hot pursuit of that number one wagon. Chad Fike and Tomco Group of Companies. They're leaders in the industry. Chad has them leaders in the racetrack as he pounds into that fourth turn, two lengths ahead. And now the backfield's in motion. Here comes Cruz Benzmiller. Wrangler locating on the inside as they glide into that Hub International Homestretch Drive. The Wild 94. Chad Fike and Tomco.ca with Cruz Benzmiller cruising in just ahead of Dustin Gorst. And heat number nine is fine.
1: He does it barrel to barrel. He comes off the one barrel. He gets to the finish line in the number one spot. Chad Fike, what a run tonight in heat number nine. All right, let's go back for running times in heat eight.
2: Times in heat number eight. Heat number eight running times, it goes like this. Evan Salmond, landed the Twin Otter in 104.50, 104.50. Pretty nice time. Lane McGillivray, Cascade Energy, 105.86 to be second, 105.86. Jordy Fike, Abacus and Field, Accounting Services, 106.98, 106.98 to complete the field. Fast time of the day is still Evan Salmond. Well, let me regroup here. Wade Salmond, rather, with a 104.26. Welcome back, Outrider.
1: So about 24 one-hundredths of a second separating the two Fike boys are in that one.
0: The two Salmond brothers, yeah. Well, they're competitive guys, and I'll tell you that was a good run by Evan. I didn't think that he'd be able to get down quite as fast. And you know what? I'm just taking a look. That was a very, very fast run by Chad Fike. Now, again, I didn't think that they would have a chance there. Like you know, Evan just ran there, and you know, he was able to get under the 105. I thought the 105s might be done for the night. But I'm interested to see what that time of Chad Fike went, because he looked like he was moving pretty good. And that could threaten that potential Kirk's Trail Tire Wheels on Fire fast time of the night, currently occupied by Wade Salmond.
1: Well, he had a great start on the one set of barrels, and then he got the rail position, and everybody else was just trying to catch him all the way around this half-mile track.
0: Oh, yeah, well, and I mean, he made an awesome turn. I mean, Chad Fike's made a lot of really good turns on the one barrel. Probably, he's probably one of the best when it comes to turning barrel number one, and that really paid off for him on that particular run, because I was surprised that he ended up finishing as far ahead of Dustin Gorse and Cruz Bensmiller as he did in that particular heat.
1: And not new to have him in the spotlight. He's had the last 3 or 4 years right at the top end of the leaderboard almost all the way through.
0: Yeah, you know, and it was surprising last year. I mean, the year before, he was in about four dashes. Last year, he never made a single one of them, if you can believe that. And one thing about Chad, I mean, I still maintain that he's just on the verge of winning something really, really big. He's got the ability. We know he's got all the tools to be able to do that. He'll get back into some of these championship final heats, and eventually he's going to draw a good barrel. He just has not really had very good luck when it's come to the barrel draw, but I think it's going to happen for him, and I think it's going to be something big for Chad Fike is on the horizon.
1: Yep, more to come in just a few minutes from the Badger Daylighting Broadcasting booth here in Medicine Hat, Alberta. It is night number one, and you're listening to it all on WPCA Radio.
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10: 2018 was a thrilling finish to the Medicine Hat Exhibition in Stampede, as well as being an historically significant moment. It was the first time that a championship final featuring John Walters, Cody McCurr, and Cody Ridsdale officially ended in a dead heat. John Walters, in search of his second title in Medicine Hat in 4 years, crossed the finish line first, but he was assessed a 1 second penalty for outrider interference, giving him a total time of a 1:02.69. Cody Ridsdale also posted a time of a 1:02.69, but he was penalty free, which turned out to be the difference. The rule stated that in the event of a tie, the driver having the least amount of penalties in the championship final would be declared the winner. And in the end, Cody Ridsdale, driving the DND Electric Silver Line welding outfit, and along with outriders Chance Flatt and Casey Knight, were declared the champions of 2018's Medicine Hat Exhibition and Stampede. It was the first career win for Cody Ridsdale and the first time he had competed in a championship final heat. For a moment in time, I'm Arnie Jackson. We'll be right back with more action on WPCA Radio from the Medicine Hat Exhibition in Stampede.
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1: Three more heats to go on this opening night. It's the first of 4 days of chuck wagon action. It'll culminate on a Sunday afternoon at 2 o'clock Mountain Daylight Time with the top three wagons in the 12th and final for a dash for cash.
0: Yes, and we are looking forward to that. And about, you know, it hasn't been too bad of a night. I mean, it looked like it was going to be a lot worse, but it looks like the clouds are breaking up. The rain has stopped. And there's a little bit of blue sky poking through there. At least that's what we can see right here from our Badger Daylighting broadcast booth. Of course, WPCA Radio is also presented by Century Downs Racetrack and Casino. And we want to remind everybody that we will be, you know, to stay tuned following heat number 12 for our Fortis Alberta wrap-up report. Because at Fortis Alberta, they don't just sell you electricity, they bring it right to your door. And as an electricity distributor, they deliver safe, reliable electricity to 600,000 homes, businesses, and farms in 240 communities throughout Alberta. They are the line that connects us all. And yes, and just to remind everybody, if you would like to get in on our live streaming, go to watch.wpca.com. We've already live streamed Grand Prairie and Bonnyville. Looks like we're also going to be doing Ponoka, Strathmore, Dawson Creek, and Rocky Mountain House. So there's six shows, and there has been some talk. I'm not going to make any promises that potentially Wainwright could be also added to the streaming lineup. So it's good. You can turn it down, listen to us on the radio, and then watch. Then you'll be able to watch the wagons go there. But looks like they've just about finished harrowing the racetrack.
1: Yes.
0: Actually, you know, it's looking actually pretty good. I mean, when you consider, I'll tell you, earlier on in the evening, it was looking pretty good. But you can see there's, you know, you can see the water, you know, on there, and the, you can see with the, when the wagons are leaving that they are quite muddy. So it certainly favored the guys in the early heats here tonight.
1: Well, it hasn't slowed the times down only marginally, like half a second to a full second. That's about all. So it hasn't been a significant game changer for the drivers out there. Look at those good times in the 104 and quite a few of them.
0: Some of them. I know that, well, mind you, you know, I mean, a second can be an eternity in a wagon race, you know, sometimes. It has slowed it down. I mean, there are some of the faster wagons that are coming up that just haven't been able to. I mean, other than, you know, Evan Solomon, and again, I'm really curious to see what Chad Fike's running time is going to be, because it didn't look like it really hindered him, you know, too much, or if it did, I sure would have loved to seen that run on a dry racetrack, because he was flying out there tonight.
1: Still had some good times in the early going, and that might well be what stands up for our crush it hot heat of the night. We may be going back to one of those early ones, like heat number one or two.
0: Oh, well, you know, it could be. I mean, we've had some races that were challenging. I mean, we're always going to have that, and then we've had actually some pretty good ones, but I think we've got a few options to choose from, Artie, when we get to our commercial break after heat number 12. Then we're going to have a little meeting here, and see if we can decide who's going to be our hot heat of the night. But looks like we've got the wagons out on the racetrack right now. It's going to be a few minutes before the outriders are out there. The infield looks really good, though. I'll tell you what, this racetrack is actually pretty good. Even you know, it handles the water pretty good. Once they finally got it fixed, it's looking pretty good. Outriders have not had any trouble. There's no ruts really at the top of the barrels there, so you know, infield is looking pretty good. Nobody seems to be having any trouble whatsoever. But we got our first wagons in, taking their practice turns. We better line them up. Who do we have?
1: Well, we'll start with barrel number one. That belongs to Jason Glass here in heat number 10. And he drives for his longtime sponsor, Birchcliff Energy Limited.
0: And finally, off of barrel number two, this is going to be Luke Tournier, and he is driving for Pedernies.
1: And right beside him, another veteran, Troy Dorchester, and Pure Chem Services is sponsor. He runs off barrel number three.
0: Okay, and our outriders here, Jason Glass has got Trey McGilvery and Tyler DeSuter. Luke Tournier has Nolan Cameron and Brendan Nolan, and Troy Dorchester has Ethan Matawillo and Rory Jarvis. And you know, we're talking about some really good heats. I think one of the best final heats that we've ever seen here at Medicine Hat. Troy Dorchester was involved with it. Troy Dorchester, Grant Prophet, and Kirk Sutherland, and I think maybe less than a tenth of a second separated all three wagons. They came across the finish line. You couldn't tell who was going to win it, and Grant Prophet ended up sneaking that one out against some pretty good. But what, it was a probably the best finish we've ever seen here at Medicine Hat, and you know, probably one of the best finishes we've ever seen in a three wagon race. But the wagons are coming in right now. Here comes Troy Dorchester, and then Luke Tournier. Jason Glass is on his way in, and we're going to have a heat tier coming up pretty quick, Artie.
1: Just waiting for Jason Glass to pull into position. Let's go to Les McIntyre, and he calls heat done.
2: There's the horn, and the charge is underway. Luke Tournier quick on that number two barrel, cuts him tight, and tonight Pedernies explodes out of that infield with Jason Glass to the inside, backside, and Birchcliff Energy. Troy Dorchester to the far outside, and Pure Chem Services with a barrel down on the top of three, and we are eastbound and down. With the sunset in the west and the wagons in the east, we've got a duel on the front end in that Mungi Field to Feed backstretch run, and that features inside runner Jason Glass, Birchcliff Energy, moving ahead by half a length over Luke Tournier and his Paderni's outfit. Now the horses of Troy are closing ground as Troy Dorchester and Pure Cam Services make up what they lost in the infield, but the checkerboards. Time to play a little checkers. You make enough moves, you get to be king, and Jason Glass is working on that as he heads to that Hub International home stretch drive. And Medicine Hat, it's your turn to come alive. Jason Glass and Birchcliff Energy to the Wild 94. Troy Dorchester squeaks in just ahead of Luke Tournier and his Paderni's wagon in a speedy heat number 10.
1: He wasn't first off the barrels, Luke Tournier was, but Jason Glass, by the time they got to the backstretch, took over number one spot in heat number 10. Let's go back for running times in heat 9.
2: In heat number 9, here's your Wrangler wrap-up of heat 9, and it goes like this. A penalty-free heat 9, my favorite kind. 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Fun there on Father's Day. Coming up, 106-20, 106-20. Cruz Benzmiller, Wrangler Locating Systems, 106-92 to be third. 106-92, your Wrangler wrap-up, heat number 9.
1: And another of those great penalty-free races. We talk a little bit about the mud and the slickness that's out there, but, boy, the guys are still driving as safely as they possibly can.
0: Yeah, we've seen a couple. Like, we saw a barrel go down there. Troy Dorchester tipped the top of number 3 there. Luke Tournier, boy, did he ever make a nice turn. You couldn't have cut that number 2 barrel any closer than what he did. I actually thought that he was going to overtake Jason Glass and take the rail off of him. But he didn't quite get there. So Jason kept him honest, and that made the difference in Jason Glass winning that race by as much as he did. I actually thought Luke had him, but I think it was he had a chance and he probably could have made it, but he wasn't going to take any chances on doing it. And that was the opening that Jason Glass needed, and he took off and made it count.
1: He was actually second off the barrels, and it took him the bottom of the track before he really caught up. And by the time he got to the straightaway and from the number 2 corner, he just continued to open up running distance all the way around.
0: Oh, no, he did. And it was a good run for Jason Glass. And, you can just see he's covered with mud, but he's a happy guy. I can see him smiling through his little mud bath there. No, he's doing. It was a good run there for Jason. He's got a little catch up to do here. He's probably back a little bit more than he wants to be at this point in time. But still, we know that Jason's going to have a strong outfit and he'll have a strong season, I'm sure.
1: And he continues to make the corrections necessary to remain competitive each and every race meet, each and every year. And he certainly proved it tonight in heat number 10. So we've got two more to go on this, the opening night of action in Medicine Hat, Alberta. Little muddy track, but it seems to be a surface mud. There must be hard enough underneath that those guys are getting really good times. So 104s, 105s, very respectable for this shortened one-half-mile track.
0: Yeah, well, this racetrack does have a bottom to it, and the horses are able to get good footing on it. Wagons might not pull quite as we've seen because of the mud, but as far as it's a good, safe racetrack, horses can get to the bottom, get a hold of it. There's no slipping. I mean, and you can just see the outriders. Outriders have not missed a step, and generally they don't like to ride in the mud, but it's good out there. I mean, you can see the tracks around the top of 1, 2, and 3 there. There's no ruts or anything like that. It's just wagon tracks going around there. So, no, this is actually a pretty good racetrack, and even when it rains, this track can handle quite a bit, and we're showing it right now.
1: Six more wagons to round out this, the opening night of action. There'll be three in heat 11 and three more in heat number 12. And then, of course, we'll have all the review that will keep you right on top of everything that's going on for night number one in Medicine Hat. And if you're within driving distance, it's 7 o'clock both Friday night and Saturday night. Or if you'd like to take in the matinee show, that's a 2 o'clock start. And it is a Dash for Cash Championship Sunday afternoon.
0: Yeah, and it'll be a matinee performance. As you mentioned there, Arnie, 2 o'clock in the afternoon. So don't, even though the Canadian Open is on, you can still listen to the to us here with the championship final here at Medicine Hat.
1: Yes, we'll have all of the action from the Badger Daylight broadcast booth here in Medicine Hat, and of course track announcer Les McIntyre, the golden voice of Chuck Wagon Racing.
0: And the wagons are coming down the track, and we got a couple of more heats that we're going to have to go with here. This is heat number 11. Is there, well, we might as well line them up, Arnie. They're coming in. It doesn't, once they get taken their practice turns, it doesn't take them very long at all. So let's line them up. Who do we have?
1: We'll start with the defending champion, Chance Vegan. Volker Steven, Canada, is sponsor. Chance will run off barrel number one.
0: And off of barrel number two, he was our Bonneville champion last week. This is Logan Gorst for Interpacific Specialized Services Limited.
1: And rounding out of barrel number three comes Lane Flat, and Agro Plus Inc. is sponsor. Barrel three, as we said.
0: And our outriders, Chance Vegan's got Rory Jarvis and Rory Armstrong. Logan Gorst has Nolan Cameron and Tyson Watson. And Lane Flad has Caden Molly and Trey McGilvery in this heat. So, yes, we'll see what the defending champion can do. He's been lighting it up off of the one and two barrels so far this year. And, you know, we've said this to a lot. I mean, even though there are three barrels here, okay, it is actually the 2, 3, and 4 setting. So here, just because of the shape of the infield, it's not the traditional 1, 2, and 3. It's the 2, 3, and 4.
1: Yep.
0: And that just makes it a lot better, makes it a lot safer out there. But so technically, this would be a two-barrel. Chance Vegan would have, you know, his long barrel outfit on here tonight. Let's see what he does. And I again, Wade Solomon's still sitting in a pretty good spot right now, but we still got some fast wagons coming. We'll have to see.
1: They're just about all lined up, and we'll head to Les McIntyre, the voice of Chuck Wagon Racing. Here is heat number 11.
2: There's the horn, and we're off as stoves roll in and outriders mount up, and Chance Vegan, Volker Steven get out there to steal the rail from Logan Gorst and Interpacific. They are dueling it out, two champions rocking and rolling. Lane Flat and Agro Plus, the young gun, getting it done in behind the pack as they head into that Bungie field to feed. Backstretch run, and we've got us a wagon race. Chance Vegan, Volker Steven, Canada, maintaining the highways, maintaining the backstretch as he's opened his lead up to two wagon lengths. Now look at this. Here comes the young gun, Lane Flat and Agro Plus. He's challenging veteran Logan Gorst with Interpacific Specialized Services. On the inside comes Lane Flat, and he's going flat out in hot pursuit of that lead gun. And that lead gun fired quickly, and that is Chance Vegan and Volker Steven, Canada, southbound on the Hub International Homestretch Drive. And he's got this one handled. Chance Vegan at the wild 94.5 finish. 2.5 lengths. Lane Flat squeaks through for second over Logan Gorst, the Bonneville Chuckwagon champion.
1: He owned that one all the way around the half-mile track. Chance Vegan off one barrel to get to the finish line first. All right, let's get times. Go back to heat number 10.
2: Our Wrangler running times in heat number 10. Here's your Wrangler wrap-up, heat 10. Jason Glass, Birchcliff Energy, 104.28. That's getting down into the money zone, 104.28. Lightning, Luke Tournier, struck the finish line with Padernes at 106.10, 106.10. They were both penalty-free. Troy Dorchester, Pure Chem Services, had a respectable 105.79. Remember, he crunched the top of that number three barrel. 5 seconds shot him up to 110.79 as we welcome them back. One more.
0: Well, we almost set a fast time of the night, and we might have just set a fast time of the night here with that. That was a big, big run that Chance Vegan just made. Boy, he made a nice turn. He rocked that top barrel a little bit, but it didn't fall over. And everything else looked good. His outriders were, you know, they were riding like the track was dry, and they were trying to trying to catch him there, because there was he was making a run out there, great run, and that that might be that has a chance to threaten. Well, Jason Glass just threatened that time that Wade Salmon had posted right off the bat there, but you know, Chance Vegan could get it.
1: No, I mean, question about it. He was gotta be smoking. In the thick of it. Good looking race, and he literally owned it all in heat number 11. Chance Vegan, also your Calgary Stampede champion. So if he was tuning up by winning it here this year, I wonder if he's got the same eyesight as he had last year and would like to be in the thick of it when he gets to Calgary in the middle of July, early July.
0: Oh, yeah. Well, I mean, we got the big stuff coming up, Pinoca, Calgary.
1: Yes. And also $90,000 this year in Pinoca.
0: It is. Yes. No, it's going to be huge. And also, I mean, he's looking to do something that nobody else has ever done before and win a fourth consecutive World Chuckwagon Championships. You know, he's tied with the likes of George Norman, Ronnie Glass, Kurt Benzmiller, and Chance now, and he's got a chance to break that. Now, Kurt Benzmiller, I think he might have been able to do that, but then COVID kind of interrupted that streak. Otherwise, I think Kurt would have had a really, really good chance of doing it, but you never know. If officially it didn't work out for him, but Chance has got a chance to do it this year, so we'll see what happens.
1: Well, we'll keep our eye out and, of course, keep you on top of all of the news as it progresses. When we're all finished here, they don't have a long ways to go, just a little bit north to Wainwright, and certainly that trip will set them up for the six-day show, which starts on a Friday this year and winds up on Canada Day the following week. And that, of course, is the six-day Pinoca Stampede.
0: Yeah, and it's going to be a great one. Their 90th anniversary.
1: And that's maybe why Fantastic. They're having a $90,000
0: That cash. That is exactly why. 90 for 90. That is what they're doing. And speaking of 90th anniversaries, did you know that Kirk's Trail Tire is also celebrating their 90 years in business, and they're proud to partner with the WPCA this year as the preferred tire supplier for the Chuckwagon racing community, supporting the drivers, supporting the outriders, the barn crews, and all the fans all summer long. So if you're in the market for some tires, be sure to go to Kirk's Trail Tire, and they'll get you looked after.
1: Speaking of looking at some of the past, that next show that you guys are going to, it's so good to see, and he was running in heat number 10 off the two-barrel, Luke Tournier back, and I don't know if he's as healthy as ever, but he's certainly healthy enough to be competitive, and he was injured last year in the Wainwright show.
0: He was, but you know what, that's in the past, and Luke has healed up, no problems whatsoever. If you didn't know that happened, you wouldn't know that it happened. I mean, he looks like the old Luke Tournier. He just, you know, he almost could have done it here tonight. He had a great turn, whatever, but he got hung out there too wide, and too wide on this racetrack is going to be tough.
1: Well, and that's where he started from, was the two barrels. So he pretty much was right in line with where it started from, but a good clean race for him all the way around. We just have three more wagons to round out the 36 on this night number one of the Medicine Hat Stampede's Chuckwagon Derby. And, of course, with three more, we'll have a pretty good idea when they're all said and done where we go for our top time of the night. And, of course, we're going to hear about that heat just a little bit later on.
0: Yeah, we are. We're going to see what's going to happen there. But, again, I'm really interested. I think Chance Vegan might have, I mean, he was just flying out there. Even regardless of the conditions, he was absolutely flying out there. If this is a dry track, that could have been a track record. That's how good that run was that he made. He almost hooked that barrel over, so it almost didn't happen. But he was smoking. And again, if I didn't think they'd be able to get into those low 104s, but Jason Glass proved that you can. And I think Chance Vegan might have been a little bit faster than Jason Glass. But when we get our Wrangler running times after heat number 12, we'll know for sure. But anyways, the Wagons are out there taking their practice turns. Let's line them up. Who do we have?
1: Another of the familiar names, Darcy Flad and Dynamic Industrial Solutions. And Darcy runs at barrel number one.
0: And off of barrel number two, this is our Grand Prairie champion from a couple of weeks ago, Aubrey Montevillo, and he's driving for the Cooperators.
1: And the big bid at the Calgary Stampede went to this guy, Ray Crotto Jr., now living in Strathmore with Bar L Live Ranch, and he runs it barrel number three.
0: Okay, and our outriders, Darcy Flad has got Caden Molly and Weston Sutherland. Aubrey Montevillo's got Ethan Montevillo and Hayden Montevillo, and Ray Crotto Jr.'s got Brendan Nolan and Tyler DeSuter. So, last heat of the night, and yeah, it's getting a little darker out there, but we'll have no trouble finishing out here right now, Ernie.
1: Well, good floodlights on the infield where they have to turn the barrels, so not only good for the fans, but also the competitors. Very nicely done, and those lights have been on for quite a while this evening just to make sure that things are as safe as it is absolutely possible to make them. They line up. Heat number 10. Crotto at three, Montevillo at two.
2: There's a horn, and we're off. A quick start right across the board. There goes Ray Crotto Jr. in the Bar L5 Ranch from the outside, and there goes the Stinger, Aubrey Montevillo, and the Cooperators to challenge the lead, and he's got that lead. Darcy Flad, Dynamic Industrial Solutions, right in behind him as they pound around the turns. The barrels are standing, and so are the Outriders as they got him into the turns. And up on the front end, the Stinger, the Hoadley Hornet, Aubrey Montevillo, and the Cooperators lead the Bungie Field to Feed backstretch run. But, oh, there's tough company. The top three guys in the world are on that track wheel to wheel as they bang a little steel in the turns. And now Darcy Flad, Dynamic Industrial Solutions, makes his way around the corner. But Aubrey Montevillo's not giving up. He's hanging in there as the spoke dance into the turn begins, and Ray Crotto Jr. takes the overland route with Bar L5 Ranch, and that's how they set up for the Hub International home stretch drive. And the louder you cheer, the quicker they'll get here. Darcy Flat on the inside, Aubrey Montevillo up the middle. Darcy gets to the wire in with Ray Crotto Jr. at the wire, and then that's a wrap in heat number 12.
1: And that's the way they came off the barrels. As a matter of fact, Darcy Flad finishing first, Aubrey Montevillo second, and Ray Crotto three wide for third place.
0: Yeah. No, that was a pretty good chuck wagon race, Arnie. We're going to have lots of options here for our hot heat of the night.
1: Boy, are we ever.
0: Well, we better get to our Wrangler running times.
2: 102.88. Yeah, that's what I say, 102.88. Lane Flad, Agro Plus Inc., 104.53 to be second. And Logan Gorst, Interpacific Specialized, 104.79 to be third. New leader of the day. My goodness, we're.
0: And that was Chance Vegan, yes, penalty free at 102.88. So that.
1: You got a great
0: right.
1: Eye,
0: wow.
1: Billy.
0: Well,
1: you said.
0: Well, mind, he was flying. I mean, that was. Again, Jason Glass was flying, you know, the heat before that, and almost, only a couple of ticks behind that opening time of Wade Salmond, and Chance Vegan was just absolutely flying on that one. But a good wagon race there, to end the night here. They've earned their showers, these guys.
1: Boy, have they ever. That 102.88 was the actual number that they announced for Chance Vegan, a barrel number one and heat number 11, so... we'll have to see. We've got times yet to come in heat number 12 to round out this, the opening night of the Medicine Hat Chuckwagon Championships, and they'll do it all over again. 7 o'clock is race time both Friday and Saturday night, and then Sunday afternoon at 2, Billy.
0: Yeah, and it's going to be a great night for that. So it's where everybody's looking forward to it.
1: Well, we have that hot heat of the night yet to come, and we'll have that from the Badger Daylight broadcast booth as we bring you more of the action right here on WPCA Radio.
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1: And back here in Medicine Hat, we look back over 36 wagons running, three in each of the 12 heats tonight. And I think about midway through the evening was one of those heats that jumped out. Heat number five in particular I'm thinking of.
0: Well, it was the first one to jump out at us. And, of course, we've got two cousins, Tough Dragger and Dayton Sutherland, going at it. And I'll tell you what, neither one of them were given an inch there. And it was a great run all the way around the racetrack. Of course, Chance Benzmiller was right in there, but he wasn't factoring into the lead on that. But, you know, just a great race. Like, they were locked at the hub all the way around.
1: Yes.
0: You know, like if they were smokers, they could have probably passed one back and forth while they were up there. But Dayton got the best of Tough tonight. Okay, and we'll see. They're going to have three runs together. So whoever wins two out of the three, I'm sure that there's a bet on the line. But, you know, that was one of the best. That was probably the first really good heat that we saw in the night. And given the family significance, how can we not pick that as our hot heat of the night?
1: Well, certainly it's relative. You wanted to use another bad word to throw in there. Again, Dayton Sutherland off barrel number one, Tough Dragger off two, Chance Benzmiller off barrel number three. Hot heat of the night. Here is heat number five.
2: There's the horn, and the charge is underway. Quick start for Dayton Sutherland, Manitoulin Transport. There goes Cousin Tough Dragger up the middle to take him into the lead. And Chance Benzmiller, agthings.com, horfprints.forward/ get out of here. We are in a hurry. And that's the way they round the turns with barrels up and everything looking good as we round that second turn. It is Tough Dragger, Hearts and Hoofprints. He's chatting right now with his cousin Dayton Sutherland as they duel out on that backstretch run,
23: right?
2: Wheel to wheel as they bang a little Sutherland steel into that third turn. And the Bunge field to feed backstretch is already ate up by Tough Dragger and Dayton Sutherland as they roll in behind with Chance Benzmiller trying to close ground. Outriders are looking good. But look at these young cousins go at it. Pretty sure Grandpa Kelly Sutherland Sutherland is watching on our live stream with pride as Dayton Sutherland Manitoula Transport rolls in the home stretch drive. And the louder you cheer, the quicker they'll get here. It is Dayton Sutherland Manitoula ahead of Cousin Tuff by a horse length. And it is Chance Benzmiller across that wild. And heat number five is in the books.
1: And Dayton Sutherland winning that heat number five with that great running time. He was a 104.67. So way to go. That was our hot heat of the night. And that rounds out night number one on the Chuck Wagon action here in Medicine Hat, Alberta. We have more to come with the wrap-up show that you've got.
0: Our Fortis Alberta wrap-up report. We're coming up
1: facts.
0: Here.
1: Yes, we'll look back on it. Fortis Alberta wrap-up show as we continue on WPCA Radio.
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25: The line that connects the porch light left on for the teenagers is the same line that powers the reading light Dad sits under and the garage door he will open for them, just to let them know he knows what time they actually came home. And that same line connects electricity to over 240 communities across Alberta. It's all we think about, so you don't have to. Fortis Alberta, the line that connects us all.
22: The racing is done and the dust has settled. It's now time for the Fortis Alberta wrap-up report and a recap of tonight's races. Fortis Alberta, the official power supply partner of WPCA and the line that connects us all.
1: Night number one is in the books here in Medicine Hat, Alberta, and this is the third leg of the WPCA Tour for 26, and Billy Melville, we look back at all of the great things that happened, hot heat of the night, then all of those facts. Saw a great run by Chance Vegan in heat number 11, and the hot heat of the night, though, as you go back and look at them all, your thoughts on what we've seen for opening night here in Medicine Hat.
0: Well, I think it was a pretty good night here so far. That was a good hot heat of the night. Of course, earlier on we had our Crush It heat of the night as well, and then a big run that we weren't maybe expecting. But we'll get all of that caught up here, because this is our Fortis Alberta wrap-up report. And at Fortis Alberta, they don't sell you electricity. They bring it right to your door. And as an electricity distributor, they deliver, Fortis Alberta delivers safe, reliable electricity to 600,000 homes, farms, and businesses in 240 communities throughout Alberta. They are the line that connects us all. Okay, we've got a few orders of business that we have to take care of. The first one being our Ranga running times for heat number 12. And winning that heat, it was Darcy Flatt, Dynamic Industrial Solutions. He was penalty free at 104 and 33. So 10433 for Darcy Flatt and Dynamic Industrial Solutions. Second place, it was Aubrey Matawillo and the Cooperators. He was also penalty free at 104 and 60. So 10460 for Aubrey Matawillo and the Cooperators. Leaving Ray Crotto Jr., Bar L5 Ranch in third. He had a running time of 105 and 70.

0: Wade Salmond with a 104.26. Again, as we mentioned, just a couple of 100ths of a second behind Wade was Jason Glass at 104.28. And then another one not too far behind was Darcy Flatt. We just gave you that time with a 104.33. Then we had a split for fifth and sixth between Doug Irvine and Chris Molly. Both, actually, we had a three-way split in there, a three-way tie in there. Doug Irvine, Chris Molly, and Evan Salmond, each, all three of those drivers posting times of 104.50. Eighth place now, Lane Flad with a 104.53. This is tight running here, aren't you? One and
1: yes,
0: ninth, Aubrey Mottawillo at 104.60. And rounding out the top ten, it was Dean Drager with a 104.61. So one of the things that we're going to have to look at here is those are your top ten on the night. We don't have an aggregate. But now we're going to go take a look at our world standings here after one night. And as has been the case pretty much since the start, Aubrey Mottawillo still leading the way at 378.5 points. Darcy Flatt still sitting second at 370.5 points. Third place is Logan Gorst at 317.5 points. Fourth is Chance Vegan at 317 points. Fifth is Lane Flad at 314.5 points. Sixth is Ray Crotto Jr. at 308.5. Seventh, Jason Glass at 297 points. Eighth is Luke Tournier at 271.5 points. Ninth is Dustin Gorst at 268.5 points. And rounding out the top ten, it is Cruz Benzmiller at 259.5 points. So opening night here at the Medicine Hat Exhibition in Stampede, we've given you the Wrangler running times for heat number 12. We've given you the top times on the day, including the winner of our Kirk's Trail Tire Wheels on Fire fast time of the night, and of course our top 10 in our world standings. And Arnie, that is going to complete our Fortis Alberta wrap-up report.
1: Yes, and as you mentioned, the defending champion here in Medicine Hat, Chance Vegan, the best time, that 102.88. Well, that's the story of night number one of the Medicine Hat Chuckwagon Championships. 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I'm your host, Arnie Jackson. So long for now.
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Nobody Roads, that's Josh Stumpf. Good morning, how are you? 11 minutes now after 6 o'clock. Friday, yay, it's Friday. Are you excited? I know I am. We got lots of stuff going on, including more chuck wagons tonight. We'll talk about that and more. But right now, why don't you get, I don't know, 7 more minutes of shut-eye. I'll wake you up on the other side of Sam Hunt. Right now, here's Shania Twain. Nope.

0: Leave the light on. That's Sam Hunt. Good morning. How are you? It is a beautiful Friday, and I know maybe the weather isn't great. That's fine. I don't mind. It's still Friday, the best day of the week as far as I'm concerned. We've got more World Professional Truck Wagon Association races coming up tonight, night two from Medicine Hat. And, of course, we've got all sorts of other fun stuff going on this weekend and beyond. We'll get to as we continue on through your morning. We've got, of course, the Innisfail Pro Rodeo out there, the Danes Ranch continuing tonight and wrapping up tomorrow as well. More great stuff going on, too. So get up, grab a coffee, get ready for your Friday here on the ranch.
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0: Night, 18 degrees and sunny tomorrow, 1 degree and clear tomorrow night, 21 degrees for Sunday with sunshine, Monday 22 degrees with a mix of sun and cloud, Tuesday 19 degrees with a 60% chance of showers. Around the area right now, it is overcast, lightly raining, and 8 degrees.
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0: On the QE2 and secondary highways, nothing really major to report at the moment. However, if that's not the case where you are, pull over where it's nice and safe and let us know what's going on through the telephone line or the Camp Clark Ford text line. That's been a look at your road report from Integra Tire in Sundry.
1: He's got the charm of a cowboy and the energy of a sunrise. It's Troy, waking up old with Sunrise on the Ranch. 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

0: a prayer.
1: Tim and the Glory Boys, without a prayer. How are you? It is 23 minutes now to 7 o'clock on this Friday. And what a Friday it is. Speaking of Tim and the Glory Boys, they were here for Oldstoberfest. Remember that? A few years back, they actually won a big award that night from the CMAs. They did a video presentation on their phone, and I remember watching them do that. And then, of course, they jumped on stage with us here in Oldstoberfest and entertained the crowds here in Olds. And it was just one of those great nights that you're going to remember forever. And I know a lot of people who were there still remember that night. Absolutely, they do. More fun stuff happening for Oldstoberfest coming up in September here in Olds. Yes, there is a September Oldstoberfest coming. We just haven't had the first meeting yet. It's coming. Don't worry. There's plans already started. The meeting is, I believe, next week. So we'll see more about that as the days continue. But Oldstoberfest 2026 is coming. Keep an eye on Oldstoberfest.com for more details.
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9: We should see periods of rain ending near noon with a 30% chance of showers throughout the rest of the day. We could see 5 to 10 millimeters of rain. We are expecting a high of 12 degrees. 3 degrees and a 30% chance of showers overnight tonight. 18 degrees and sunny tomorrow. 1 degree and clear tomorrow night. 21 degrees for Sunday with sunshine. Monday, 22 degrees with a mix of sun and cloud. Tuesday, 19 degrees with a 60% chance of showers. Around the area right now, it is overcast, lightly raining, and 8 degrees.
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0: JoJo Mason, Let Me Down Easy. 11 minutes to 7. How are you doing? How's your morning been going so far? I know you're just pulling your head out of the pillow and wondering why it's not the weekend yet, but don't worry, the weekend is right there. Just at the other side of your next 8 hours. It's going to be great. We'll find the weekend together, and it's going to be amazing. We've still got more action at the Danes Ranch out there with the Innisfail Pro Rodeo taking place today and tomorrow, plus more action with the World Professional Chuckwagon Association races coming from Medicine Hat. The Medicine Hat Stampede is on this weekend as well down there, so we'll be having more fun with the World Professional Chuckwagon Association races coming up tonight at 7 o'clock. Right now, we've got your news, weather, and sports heading your way at 7 o'clock.
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0: Nate Haler, Thought About You. Good morning. It's 9 minutes now after 7 o'clock. The rain seems to have stopped for the moment, but you never know. It might be coming back. Who knows? Either way, we've got some sunnier skies heading our way for the weekend. So the big question is, what are you doing this weekend? We'll see what else we can do in just a few minutes. Right now, here's Dustin Lynch.
1: Well, look who it is. Last call about again. How's your mama? How you been? Girl, it's been too long. Saw your sister at the Circle K. Her baby number two was on the way. Hadn't seen her since her wedding day with you on my arm.

0: Moonshines, that's Owen Reeling. Good morning. It is 15 minutes now after 7 o'clock. Happy Friday to you. What are you doing this weekend? Well, whatever you're doing this weekend, make sure you take a moment to look up, especially during the night skies, because this weekend we have got a super new moon, which you're not actually going to see, but super new moon is terminology used when the moon is a new moon. In other words, you can't really see it. It's gone from the night sky, but it also coincides with the moon's closest orbit to Earth. So it's going to be close, but dark. But the good news is that dark sky is going to allow you to look up and see the Milky Way. So it's going to be a beautiful sight if the clouds will cooperate and dissipate and disappear and clear off for us, which it actually looks like they should be clearing off overnight on Saturday and Sunday, because the overnight Sunday is when you're going to see is when the super new moon occurs. But the overnight hours Saturday night will give you a good chance to be outside and look up and see what's happening in the universe. It's always a gorgeous sight when Mother Nature decides to give us a glimpse of the space beyond Earth.
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0: that out. 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It is 23 minutes now to 8 o'clock, and that means your Westview Co-op Birthday Club is just around the corner, 403-556-2206. The Cam Clark Ford text line is already open and taking your birthday and anniversary greetings. 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
5: Olds weather.
0: This afternoon, a high of 12 degrees and a 60% chance of showers. We will see a 30% chance of showers through the evening, and overnight tonight, a low of 3 degrees. Tomorrow, we'll see 18 degrees and sunshine in the afternoon, 2 degrees and clear skies tomorrow night, 22 degrees and sunny for Sunday. Monday, cloudy skies, 23 degrees. Tuesday, a 70% chance of showers and a high of 20 degrees.
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2: 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As you know, is the telephone line. It is also our Cam Clark Ford text line. You can get your birthday and anniversary greetings in right now, either the text line or our telephone line. If you are calling us up, make sure you turn down your radio so that everybody can understand you properly and hear you. That would be great. If you are celebrating a birthday today, you're celebrating alongside actress Frances O'Connor. She turns 58 years old today. Also enjoying a birthday, David Thornton, 72 years old today. We've got, Rick Hoffman turning 55 years old today. I know you're asking, who's that? If you ever see Suits, you'll know exactly who Rick Hoffman is. He's a great bad guy, and then halfway through the series doesn't become a bad guy anymore. Either way, Mark Henry, the wrestler, turning 54 years old today. Happy birthday to Mark Henry. Also enjoying a birthday today, Dave Franco turning 40 years old today. Model Adriana Lima turning 44 years old today. Also born on this day back in 1929. Anne Frank. You remember her? Of course you do, because everybody studied Anne Frank's diary in school and should still be continuing to study Anne Frank's diary in school. She passed away, sadly, in 1945. Also born on this day back in 1924. George H.W. Bush. He passed away in 2018. Former president. If you're celebrating a birthday or anniversary today, we'd love to hear about it. 403-556-2206 from our Cam Clark Ford text line. Happy birthday to Stan Prohl and Nancy Ghostkeeper from the Folkmans. Happy birthday to both. Happy birthday to David Leonard from Auntie Marlene. Also, happy birthday, Nancy Ghostkeeper, from your family. And happy birthday, Darlene Folkman, or happy birthday to Darlene Folkman and Stan Pro from the Ghost Keepers. So there you go. Happy birthday to everybody. Let's see who else is celebrating today. Maybe not there. Remember, one lucky person is going to be enjoying that birthday cake from Westview Co-op. Good morning, Birthday Club.
3: Good morning. For today, I'd like to wish a happy birthday to Archie Stockburger. And for tomorrow, happy birthdays to John Pexy, Billy Lobley, Margaret Allen, and Tracy McCrimmon. And for Sunday, a happy anniversary to Kay and Tom Packer. And the greetings are coming from Judy.
2: Well, thanks, Judy. You have a great day. Stay dry out there.
3: Okay, thank you.
2: All right. Good morning, Birthday Club.
4: Good morning. I would like to wish a happy birthday to John Cougar for Sunday. And the birthday wishes come from Dorothy.
2: All right. Happy birthday to John. Thank you very much, Dorothy.
4: Thank you.
2: Good morning, Birthday Club.
5: Hello. I'd like to wish Valletta Dickey a happy birthday today from her family and friends.
2: All right. Happy birthday. Thank you very much.
5: Okay, bye.
2: Good morning, Birthday Club.
6: Well, top of the morning to you. I love giving a birthday greeting out, and this one goes to Mary Ellen from her swim club.
2: All right. Happy birthday. Thank you very much.
6: Thank you. Bye-bye.
2: Whoops, 403-556-2206. Let's see if anyone else is out there. Good morning, Birthday Club.
7: Hello.
2: David, what's going on, man?
7: Rich.
2: Oh, that's great. Or who are we celebrating today?
7: Mark Henry.
2: Of course we are. One of the great wrestlers, right?
7: He is Hall of Fame.
2: Yes, he is. Hall of Fame wrestler. All right, thanks, David. You have a great weekend.
7: You too.
2: All right, take care easy, my friend. 403-556-2206. Last sweep of our Cam Clark Ford text line reveals nobody new. And we're looking at the phone lines. It looks like we are closing her down for today. Last call going once, twice, three times. We're closing it down. That's been your Westview Co-op Birthday Club. We are just getting everybody's name into the old magical hat here. And we've got David Leonard. David Leonard is going to be enjoying that birthday cake from Westview Co-op. David, you are a loved one. Can head on over to the Westview Co-op location on Highway 27 in Olds. speak to the bakery department. 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

Southside of Silver. That's Evan Burrison. Good morning. 10 minutes now after 8 o'clock. And last night was night one from Medicine Hat for the WPCA, World Professional Chuckwagon Association races. Night two comes up tonight. We'll talk about that in just a bit. But right now, here's Alan Jackson. Don't.

0: Carolyn, Don Johnson, and Georgia. 17 minutes after 8 o'clock. Happy Friday to you. Yay, Friday's here. I know it's not the nicest of Fridays we could have possibly had, as it is gloomy and overcast. But you know what? That's fine. We've got lots of stuff going on, including tonight here on 96.5 The Ranch. You will hear night two of the World Professional Chuckwagon Association races from the Medicine Hat Stampede. The Medicine Hat Stampede started yesterday, and night one was last night. Tonight, 7 o'clock, is night two. Tomorrow at 7 o'clock is night three. And then it will be the wrap-up on the afternoon of Sunday. Be listening for that at 2 p.m. Yes, the World Professional Chuckwagon Association races can be heard right here on 96.5 The Ranch all 2026 Pro Tour season long, as we are the official radio voice of the WPCA Pro Tour for 2026.
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2: On the QE2 and secondary highway, nothing really to report this morning so far, but if that's not the case where you are, pull over where it's nice and safe and let us know what it is through the Cam Clark Ford text line or the telephone line. If you're traveling through the town of Olds today, keep in mind that 57th Avenue along Highway 27 there is closed for repairs. There is a detour, but you do have to continue west on Highway 27 to get to that. That's been a look at your road report from Integra Tire and Sundry.
1: 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It's Sunrise on the Ranch. 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

0: High Valley and Single Man, how are you doing? It's 19 minutes to 9 o'clock. I haven't been a single man in, well, a long time, but hey, that's neither here nor there. It is going to continue lightly raining throughout the day today. We are going to see more rain tomorrow, possibly, but next week, it's going to start raining again after Tuesday, so keep that in mind. And keep in mind, they're still monitoring the water levels everywhere. So if you're heading out to do anything, especially in the backwoods this weekend, or anywhere there might be low-lying areas or waterways, just be extra careful because, yes, the rain may have stopped falling here. However, upstream, it's still coming down this way. So they are still monitoring the water levels. If you want to find out what the water levels look like in the area that you're heading off to, you can hop on to the municipality's website, whether that's ours here in Mountain View County or Kneehill County, Rocky View County, Red Deer County, whatever county you're heading to. Make sure you hop on to their website and find out what the water levels look like there. And please play safe.
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6: Olds weather.
0: This afternoon, we'll see 12 degrees with a 60% chance of showers, 30% chance of showers through the evening. Overnight tonight, 3 degrees with fog patches developing, 18 degrees and sunshine tomorrow afternoon, clear skies and 2 degrees tomorrow night, 22 degrees and sunny for Sunday, Monday 23 degrees and cloudy, Tuesday 70% chance of showers, a high of 20 degrees.
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That gentleman's going to be here in studio a little bit later on this morning. That's Braden King. We got beer. Good morning. It is 12 minutes now to 9 o'clock on an overcast Friday. And you know what that means? That means that we've got your Century 21 Bravo Realty Trading Post coming up in just a little bit. 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Also, the telephone lines will go live at 9:05 for the Century 21 Bravo Realty Trading Post, so stick around. He ain't-

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seen for a thousand years. Caused financial joys and biblical fears. It caused some smiles, it caused some tears. But more to the point of our story, for the first time in the collective memory, that old brown prairie that had been so dry for so long was very muddy, boggy,

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He stood up his ex-wife, she called him a jerk. Of course, Holtman didn't have nothing better to do. Yeah. Except ranch.

0: 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Agriculture Canada is definitely going to be looking for us.
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1: I'm Justin Goulet with your information update. Olds Council accepted a rural transit feasibility study for information at this week's meeting. Mayor Dan Daly says a lot of public input was collected for it, and there's a lot of public consultation that took place. He says in the recommendations from the study, one of the first steps to move forward would be to enhance the rider eligibility for the Sunshine Bus.
2: And so with that was going to the recommend that we go to an app for scheduling pickups and drop-offs, and then actually look at a different bus that can handle not only people with mobility issues, but also seats on the bus for people to ride on, and open it up to the whole population.
1: He says that would open up opportunities for more people to get some sort of transportation in Olds. Mayor Daly adds that the town has applied for a couple of different grants to help move it forward. However, right now it is something that hasn't been budgeted for, so it will be looked at more in the future. Chinook's Edge School Division has a pair of Provincial French Immersion Educators of the Year. The selection committee wound up with a tie this year for the first time ever. Melanie Hillier from Ecole Olds High School and Jess McCoy from Ecole H.J. Cody High School in Red Deer have been presented with the award. It's co-presented by the Canadian Parents for French, Alberta, and Northwest Territories and the Alberta French Language Education Consortium as a testament to teaching excellence. And the First Alberta Two-Cylinder Club is excited to crank up the engines this weekend. The 28th Annual Antique Tractor Days will include action from 10 a.m. until 5 p.m. tomorrow and on Sunday at the Didsbury Ag Society Exhibition Grounds. Among the highlights are the Antique Tractor Pull, the Slow Crawl Competition, a show and shine area, and there is no admission charge. For these stories and more, you can visit our website at MyMountainViewNow.com.
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4: In sports, the World Professional Chuck Wagon Association's third tour stop of the season began last night in Medicine Hat. The top three times after night one belong to Jason Glass at number three with 104.28. Just a couple of 100ths of a second behind the number two spot, Wade Solomon at 104.26. Chance Vegan stood tall at the top of the podium last night with a 102.88. Night two from Medicine Hat can be heard this evening at 7 p.m. on 96.5 The Ranch. The Danes Ranch Pro Rodeo rolls on with performance number two tonight at 7 o'clock, just outside of Innisfail. Game 5 of the Stanley Cup Finals was played last night. The Hurricanes now sit in the lead of that series 3-2. They beat the Golden Knights 4-2 last night. Game 6 is Sunday night in Las Vegas. And finally, the FIFA World Cup kicks off for Team Canada this afternoon. Group B action will see the Canadians hit the pitch in Toronto against Bosnia and Herzegovina. And that's your sports update.
0: Olds weather.
4: This afternoon, we'll see 12 degrees with a 60% chance of showers, 30% chance of showers through the evening. Overnight tonight, 3 degrees with fog patches developing, 18 degrees and sunshine tomorrow afternoon, clear skies and 2 degrees tomorrow night, 22 degrees and sunny for Sunday, Monday 23 degrees and cloudy, Tuesday 70% chance of showers, a high of 20 degrees.
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4: 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On our Cam Clark Ford text line submissions this morning, we've got two 2005 Honda Odyssey vans. That's right, there's two of them. Eight-passenger vans, gray leather. Both are running. One is registered and insured. The second one was listed as salvage and was going to be kept for parts. They want $2,000 for the pair. Call or text for photos, or you can also get a hold of a Krone 42T rotary rake. They've got one of those, too. A drawbar style, $14,500. Call Ken for either of those items, 403-586-7635. 403-586-7635. 403-556-2206. Our telephone line is open, and oh, look at that. It is ringing. Good morning, Trading Post.
8: Good morning. Hi. My son has a 2022 Sports 660 motorcycle, mileage 5,000K, asking 8,000. His phone number is 403-998-7091. Thank you. That's it. Have a good day.
4: Thank you. You have a great day. There you go. Looking for a motorcycle. That's the way to go. 403-556-2206. Good morning, Trading Post.
9: Good morning.
4: Hi.
9: I still have my 1956 Oliver Super 88 farm tractor. 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New tires all around. Good brakes and paint. And it would make a great puller for the antique pull at Didsbury this weekend. Well, I paid $200 for it. I also have my 18,000-pound Reese fifth wheel hitch. It tilts four ways and also slides. And I want $400 for it. And my phone number is 587-377-2268.
4: Great. Thank you very much.
9: Thank you.
4: Have a great day.
9: You too.
4: 403-556-2206. Good morning, Trading Post.
10: Yes, good morning. 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
4: 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This one is 5704 57th Avenue Close, 9 a.m. to 4 p.m. tomorrow. And, of course, that's just one of many multifamily garage sales happening. In fact, there's one, several garage sales happening in Silver Links this weekend as well. One is a multifamily. It happens Friday from 10 a.m. till 4, or sorry, 10 a.m. till 8 a.m. today. 10 till 8 p.m. Saturday from 9 a.m. till 5 p.m. Come and check us all out. 403-556-2206 is our telephone line and our Cam Clark Ford text line. You can get your items in right now. Maybe you're having a garage sale. 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You can do that here too. 403-556-2206. We've got from our Cam Clark Ford text line, 2 50-foot garden hoses, $25 each. 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A men's 3/4-length black leather jacket, size large, excellent condition for $200. 587-877-6322. 587-877-6322. 403-556-2206, our telephone line, and our Cam Clark Ford text line are the same number. 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It's in Red Deer, 403-318-3540. Looking for someone with a propane gopher blaster for rent or hire. 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If you've got a propane gopher blaster, that sounds like a bad day for the gophers. 403-556-2206. The telephone line, the Cam Clark Ford text line open and waiting for your calls and texts on the Century 21 Bravo Realty Trading Post. 403-556-2206. Our Cam Clark Ford text line has a 2007 North Shore trailer bumper pull, good clean unit, 33 feet long in the Leslieville area. 403-846-3237. 403-846-3237. 2007 North Shore trailer bumper pull. 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It's never been used. 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They're asking for $40. 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Oops. All right. 403-556-2206. There we go. 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They usually are up there within half an hour, 45 minutes of the end of the show, depending on, you know, what's going on and how much editing I have to do on people's texts. A lot of people just use the whole caps, and you're like, okay, I get you're excited about the whole thing, but really. Anyways, yes, all of our stuff will be on our website, mymountainviewnow.com, after the show, under the Trading Post tab, where you'll also be able to find the Trading Post submission form there as well. For sale, one McLary dryer, extra large capacity, used very little. 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It's our telephone line and our Cam Clark Ford text line. Let's see what else might be on our Cam Clark Ford text line this morning. There we go. 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It's a beautiful Friday. Look at that. The sun's out for a minute. before it ducks behind the clouds again. What else have we got here today on our Cam Clark Ford text line? Going to do a quick refresh there. 403-556-2206. Let's see. 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If anyone is interested in restoring all of them or for sale, call or text 780-603-7209. 780-603-7209. We also have a 2022 Ford F-150 Lariat fully loaded sport package and FX4 black on black, great tires, new windshield, no issues whatsoever. 178,000 kilometers. They're asking for $31,000. It's in great condition all around. And they don't give us a phone number. That's fine. It's an Airdrie, apparently. The number they texted from was 587-777-9453. So we'll include that number, unless, of course, they want to send us a different number. 403-556-2206, the telephone line open. Cam Clark Ford text line open. Waiting for your calls and texts for the Century 21 Bravo Realty Trading Post on this Friday morning. 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Here on the ranch, and we put up all of the items on our website, mymountainviewnow.com, after the show, so that you can check out the Trading Post items at your leisure on the website, mymountainviewnow.com. Let's see what else we have here. 2015 F-350 XL Crew Cab. With a 6.2-liter gas engine with 295,000 kilometers on it for $8,000. 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All of that at 403-638-6881. 403-638-6881. Let's see what else might be on our Cam Clark Ford text line this morning. 403-556-2206. Someone's looking for small kids bikes. 4 to 10 years old. In Didsbury. 780-608-5263. 780-608-5263 in Didsbury. If you've got small kids bikes for 4 to 10 year olds, they would like to speak to you. Good morning, Trading Post.
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11: It is the Eagle Valley Cemetery cleanup tomorrow morning, 9 o'clock. I was looking at the weather forecast, and it says that it's going to be partly cloudy and sunny tomorrow. I'm predicting that the rain has made a whole bunch of grass to mow, trim, and rake. So if your listeners would be so kind as to get their tools and meet me there at 9 o'clock tomorrow morning, we can get it all looking beautiful. And God has helped us with the rain. Thank you so much, and have a good rest of your day, Troy.
4: Thanks, Ann. You have a great weekend, and good luck out there.
11: Thank you.
4: Bye. Okay, bye. There you go. 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
4: 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Good morning, Trading Post.
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4: 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Bye bye. 403-556-2206 for another 4.5 minutes here on the Century 21 Bravo Realty Trading Post for today. 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Another sweep of our Cam Clark Ford text line shows us idling pulley, open to offers, small rototiller, 18 inches wide. They're asking for $100 for that. 403-638-3600. 403-638-3600 is the number for that. Good morning. We have a men's Outback double XL slicker for sale. It's $100. Also a set of men's right-handed golf clubs, Wilson golf clubs, for $250, and a 3-inch submersible water pump for $300. 403-556-0805, 403-556-0805. 5. We got about 3 minutes left on the Century 21 Bravo Realty Trading Post for this morning. 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They received some amazing donations and they want to share with the clients. 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It's the surprise toonie sale at the IODE nonprofit thrift store second time around. That's right beside the Blue Yak. Don't miss that. Also, don't miss helping out cleaning up the cemetery. Eagle Valley Cemetery cleanup is tomorrow, 9 a.m. Bring your rakes, your trimmers, your mowers, and help them make it a little bit more nicer out there. 403-556-2206. 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I'm not going to say right away because, well, that's just silly, wouldn't it be? But they will be up there shortly after the show at mymountainviewnow.com under the Trading Post tab. 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As is the telephone line for another 90 seconds on the Century 21 Bravo Realty Trading Post for this morning. Let's see what else is here. 3 truck camper jacks for sale. 72-inch maximum extension on 2 of them and 76 on the other one. All 3 are working with no leaks. 403-478-2551. 403-478-2551 for the 3 truck three truck camper jacks for sale. Also from our Cam Clark Ford text line this morning, we've got firewood, pine spruce for $300 a cord, tamarack for $450, poplar at $270 a cord, Chesapeake Bay Retriever cross puppies as well for donations. Northwest of Olds, 403-540-7280, 403-540-7280. If you want a puppy, Chesapeake Bay Retrievers are so cute when they're puppies. They're also pretty cute when they're adults, too. 403-556-2206 for another 30 seconds here on the Century 21 Bravo Realty Trading Post for this morning. All right. One last sweep of the Cam Clark Ford text line. For sale, 4-year-old shelter Shetland pony mare for sale. Approximately 10 to 11 hands high. Hard to catch at times. I'm going to assume they hit the H or the J instead of the H. Hard to catch at times. They're asking for $800. Please text only to 403-556-0538 out there in the Sundry area. 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Fertilizer screen made to cover an auger hopper picked up at the Winborne Road, 403-994-0966. If you're missing such a thing right now, check your auger hoppers. That's going to do it for the Century 21 Bravo Realty Trading Post for today. It comes back on Monday and every weekday, 9:05 to 9:30. It is the Century 21 Bravo Realty Trading Post. 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That's going to do it for the Century 21 Bravo Realty Trading Post for today here on The Ranch.
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0: They call her Canada's Songbird back in the day. That's Anne Murray. Could I have this dance? 19 minutes now to 10 o'clock. Could we have a sunny day, please? That would be great. I would really enjoy one of those. We may see one tomorrow and the weekend, but we do have some rain heading our way again next week, which is just, seriously, the lawns, the gardens are flooded. The garden boxes are definitely flooded for sure. My wife came to me yesterday and she said, hey, did we not like drill holes in that? I said, I did. They built them so that they drain. And that's the whole point. In fact, there's no hole. It's just like a whole open section. And she said, but it's flooding. And I said, well, that's because there's been so much rain in the last week and a half that it has no choice. So anyways, we could really use a reprieve from the rain. So if you're anyone that has any kind of pull with Mother Nature, please get on that. Thank you very much.
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1: Olds Weather.
0: This afternoon we'll see 12 degrees with a 60% chance of showers. 30% chance of showers through the evening. Overnight tonight, 3 degrees with fog patches developing. 18 degrees and sunshine tomorrow afternoon. Clear skies and 2 degrees tomorrow night. 22 degrees and sunny for Sunday. Monday, 23 degrees and cloudy. Tuesday, 70% chance of showers, a high of 20 degrees.
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2: I'm Julie McCray. I like to be called the Hoosemore, which is the house mother, as I've been here so many years. Make sure things get done.
3: Julie joins us today on a Community Hotline as we get set for a big day coming up on Saturday in Red Deer. Julie, what is your organization and what do you guys have planned?
2: Well, we're the Norwegian Leftist Society. We're a tourist attraction with a sod roof, and we're a cultural center, and we're a museum. Anyway, we have an annual festival happening Saturday from 10 to 3. And there'll be goats on the roof, fjord horses, Lundahund dogs, Viking combat, Scandinavian dancers, and all kinds of different demonstrations and vendors.
3: Yeah, that sounds wonderful. So, again, an event like this, what are you guys trying to highlight and showcase?
2: Just our Norwegian culture and share it with the public.
3: That's great. If people are going to come down to this, do they need to bring anything with them?
2: No, it's a free admission, and just come and enjoy. We hope it doesn't rain, so just dress appropriately.
3: Yeah, you always got to plan for the weather there for sure. What are some of the uniquely Scandinavian things that will be part of this?
2: Well, the goats on the roof for sure, and the fjord horses, and the Lundahund dogs are really an amazing dog that people should come and see. Yeah, the Scandinavian dancing for sure. There are some of the highlights.
3: Yeah, that's great. And obviously, with the World Cup soccer tournament this year as well, it's a great time for every nation to highlight their heritage. And Norway's got a pretty good team in the World Cup this year, so that's got to be pretty exciting, right?
2: Yes, that's what I'm hearing about.
3: Excellent. So, again, you can head up to Red Deer. If people are going to come to this, how do they find you in Red Deer?
2: Well, we're located in Heritage Square. It's a log house located in Heritage Square, which is just behind the Red Deer Museum or behind the Recreation Center right downtown. Yeah. We're on 47th Avenue is our address.
3: Perfect. If people want to find out more information about this event or your organization before they come, where's the best place that they can go online?
2: We have a website, Norwegian Leftist Society. 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
3: That's great. Well, Julie, thanks so much for joining us on Community Hotline today.
2: Well, thank you.
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2: It's time once again for This Day in Country Music as we go back through time to look at all the happenings from June 12th. It was on this day in 1952 that Junior Brown was born in Kirksville, Indiana. The country guitarist and singer's signature instrument is the Gitsteel double neck guitar, a hybrid of the electric guitar and lap steel guitar. In 1996, he won the CMA Country Music Video of the Year Award for his video, My Wife Thinks You're Dead, featuring 6'7" Gwendolyn Gillingham. It was on this day in 1977 that Waylon Jennings was at number one on the country album charts with Ol' Waylon. The album featured one of his signature songs, a track featuring Willie Nelson called Lookin' Back Texas, Back to the Basics of Love, as well as the Neil Diamond song Sweet Caroline, a version of Kenny Rogers' Lucille, and a medley of the two Arthur Crudup songs previously recorded by Elvis. And it was on this day in 1988 that Randy Travis was at number one on the charts with I Told You So, taken from his 1988 album Always and Forever. Carrie Underwood released a cover version of the song on her 2007 album Carnival Ride. That's a look at This Day in Country Music.
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0: Olds weather.
4: This afternoon, we'll see 12 degrees with a 60% chance of showers. 30% chance of showers through the evening. Overnight tonight, 3 degrees with fog patches developing. 18 degrees and sunshine tomorrow afternoon. Clear skies and 2 degrees tomorrow night. 22 degrees and sunny for Sunday. Monday, 23 degrees and cloudy. Tuesday, 70% chance of showers, a high of 20 degrees.
5: Ranch weather is brought to you by the town of Carstairs. Spring has arrived and everyone is out walking, biking, and skateboarding. Drivers, slow down and be aware of pedestrians using the town's park areas and crosswalks.
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Happening in Calgary, June 26 to 28. 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
6: Olds Weather.
7: This afternoon, we'll see 12 degrees with a 60% chance of showers, 30% chance of showers through the evening. Overnight tonight, 3 degrees with fog patches developing, 18 degrees and sunshine tomorrow afternoon, clear skies and 2 degrees tomorrow night, 22 degrees and sunny for Sunday, Monday 23 degrees and cloudy, Tuesday 70% chance of showers, a high of 20 degrees.
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Hey, don't forget about the Mountain View County's Pancake Breakfast. That is coming up a little earlier this year. It's happening on June 25th, and it's their annual Canada Day Pancake Breakfast. And you can join them on Thursday, June 25th from 8 until 11 a.m. at the MVC office for a delicious breakfast. 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I think that is awesome. 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Here's Josh Ross, Ain't Doing Jack, on 96.5 The Ranch.

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1: I'm Justin Goulet with your information update. Olds Council accepted a rural transit feasibility study for information at this week's meeting. Mayor Dan Daly says a lot of public input was collected for it, and there's a lot of public consultation that took place. He says in the recommendations from the study, one of the first steps to move forward would be to enhance the rider eligibility for the Sunshine Bus.
2: And so with that was going to recommend that we go to an app for scheduling pickups and drop-offs, and then actually look at a different bus that can handle not only people with mobility issues, but also seats on the bus for people to ride on, and open it up to the whole population.
1: He says that would open up opportunities for more people to get some sort of transportation in Olds. Mayor Daly adds that the town has applied for a couple of different grants to help move it forward. However, right now it is something that hasn't been budgeted for, so it will be looked at more in the future. Chinook's Edge School Division has a pair of Provincial French Immersion Educators of the Year. The selection committee wound up with a tie this year for the first time ever. Melanie Hillier from Ecole Olds High School and Jess McCoy from Ecole H.J. Cody High School in Red Deer have been presented with the award. It's co-presented by the Canadian Parents for French, Alberta, and Northwest Territories and the Alberta French Language Education Consortium as a testament to teaching excellence. And the First Alberta Two-Cylinder Club is excited to crank up the engines this weekend. The 28th Annual Antique Tractor Days will include action from 10 a.m. until 5 p.m. tomorrow and on Sunday at the Didsbury Ag Society Exhibition Grounds. Among the highlights are the Antique Tractor Pull, the Slow Crawl Competition, a show and shine area, and there is no admission charge. For these stories and more, you can visit our website at MyMountainViewNow.com.
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4: In sports, the World Professional Chuck Wagon Association's third tour stop of the season began last night in Medicine Hat. The top three times after night one belong to Jason Glass at number three with 104.28. Just a couple of one-hundredths of a second behind the number two spot, Wade Sullivan at 104.26. Chance Vegan stood tall at the top of the podium last night with a 102.88. Night two from Medicine Hat can be heard this evening at 7 p.m. on 96.5 The Ranch. The Danes Ranch Pro Rodeo rolls on with performance number two tonight at 7 o'clock, just outside of Innisfail. Game 5 of the Stanley Cup Finals was played last night. The Hurricanes now sit in the lead of that series 3-2. They beat the Golden Knights 4-2 last night. Game 6 is Sunday night in Las Vegas. And finally, the FIFA World Cup kicks off for Team Canada this afternoon. Group B action will see the Canadians hit the pitch in Toronto against Bosnia and Herzegovina. And that's your sports update.
0: Olds weather.
4: This afternoon, we'll see 12 degrees with a 60% chance of showers, 30% chance of showers through the evening. Overnight tonight, 3 degrees with fog patches developing, 18 degrees and sunshine tomorrow afternoon, clear skies and 2 degrees tomorrow night, 22 degrees and sunny for Sunday, Monday 23 degrees and cloudy, Tuesday 70% chance of showers, a high of 20 degrees.
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9: 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Jenna Sterich, a recent scholar, is focusing her research on livestock sustainability using a full system approach.
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9: 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I'm Olivia Taylor for Rural Roots Canada.
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8: Olds weather.
9: This afternoon, we'll see 12 degrees with a 60% chance of showers, 30% chance of showers through the evening. Overnight tonight, 3 degrees with fog patches developing, 18 degrees and sunshine tomorrow afternoon, clear skies and 2 degrees tomorrow night, 22 degrees and sunny for Sunday, Monday 23 degrees and cloudy, Tuesday 70% chance of showers, a high of 20 degrees.
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Cody Johnson with The Fall on 96.5 The Ranch. Hey, the Indigenous Day at the Sundry Museum will be coming up on June the 20th. It will kick off at 10 a.m. You can celebrate Indigenous Day for a unique culture experience. They're going to be welcoming the Stoney Nakoda and the Métis programming as well. The day will also include some story, song, dance, and guess what? The admission is free. 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Here's Tebby. That's going to leave a memory on 96.5 The Ranch.

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2: I'm Julie McCray. I like to be called the Hoosemore, which is the house mother, as I've been here so many years. Make sure things get done.
3: Julie joins us today on a Community Hotline as we get set for a big day coming up on Saturday in Red Deer. Julie, what is your organization and what do you guys have planned?
2: Well, we're the Norwegian Luftu Society. We're a tourist attraction with a sod roof, and we're a cultural center, and we're a museum. Anyway, we have an annual festival happening Saturday from 10 to 3. And there'll be goats on the roof, fjord horses, Lundahund dogs, Viking combat, Scandinavian dancers, and all kinds of different demonstrations and vendors.
3: Yeah, that sounds wonderful. So, again, an event like this, what are you guys trying to highlight and showcase?
2: Just our Norwegian culture and share it with the public.
3: That's great. If people are going to come down to this, do they need to bring anything with them?
2: No, it's a free admission, and just come and enjoy. We hope it doesn't rain. So just dress appropriately.
3: Yeah, you always got to plan for the weather there for sure. What are some of the uniquely Scandinavian things that will be part of this?
2: Well, the goats on the roof for sure, and the fjord horses, and the Lundahund dogs are really an amazing dog that people should come and see. Yeah, the Scandinavian dancing for sure. There are some of the highlights.
3: Yeah, that's great. And obviously, with the World Cup soccer tournament this year as well, it's a great time for every nation to highlight their heritage. And Norway's got a pretty good team in the World Cup this year, so that's got to be pretty exciting, right?
2: Yes, that's what I'm hearing about.
3: Excellent. So, again, you can head up to Red Deer. If people are going to come to this, how do they find you in Red Deer?
2: Well, we're located in Heritage Square. It's a log house located in Heritage Square, which is just behind the Red Deer Museum or behind the Recreation Center right downtown. Yeah. We're on 47th Avenue is our address.
3: Perfect. If people want to find out more information about this event or your organization before they come, where's the best place that they can go online?
2: We have a website, Norwegian Luftu Society. 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
3: That's great. Well, Julie, thanks so much for joining us on Community Hotline today.
2: No, thank you.
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2: It's time once again for This Day in Country Music as we go back through time to look at all the happenings from June 12th. It was on this day in 1952 that Junior Brown was born in Kirksville, Indiana. The country guitarist and singer's signature instrument is the Gitsteel double neck guitar, a hybrid of the electric guitar and lap steel guitar. In 1996, he won the CMA Country Music Video of the Year Award for his video, My Wife Thinks You're Dead, featuring 6'7" Gwendolyn Gillingham. It was on this day in 1977 that Waylon Jennings was at number one on the country album charts with Ol' Waylon. The album featured one of his signature songs, the track featuring Willie Nelson called Lookin' Texas, Back to the Basics of Love, as well as the Neil Diamond song Sweet Caroline, a version of Kenny Rogers' Lucille, and a medley of the two Arthur Crudup songs previously recorded by Elvis. And it was on this day in 1988 that Randy Travis was at number one on the charts with I Told You So, taken from his 1988 album Always and Forever. Carrie Underwood released a cover version of the song on her 2007 album Carnival Ride. That's a look at This Day in Country Music.
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1: Olds weather.
11: This afternoon, we'll see 12 degrees with a 60% chance of showers, 30% chance of showers through the evening. Overnight tonight, 3 degrees with fog patches developing, 18 degrees and sunshine tomorrow afternoon, clear skies and 2 degrees tomorrow night, 22 degrees and sunny for Sunday, Monday 23 degrees and cloudy, Tuesday 70% chance of showers, a high of 20 degrees.
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Mark Ledin would drive by, one of our made and played artists. And by the way, if you want to hear some great Canadian emerging artists, go check out that website at madeandplayed.ca. That's it for me. I hope you have a great rest of your weekend, and I'll be back again on Monday just after 10. Here's Ella Langley with Be Her on 96.5 The Ranch.

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0: good afternoon. How's it going? I'm Sierra. Oh, missed it. Missed being here on the station with you. I'm back. Feels good to be back. It's been a busy time for me lately. A bit of a busy time. I was out camping most of the week this week. That's why you missed me. My younger brother graduated from high school. My own grad's coming up. So it's been a busy time, to say the least. I appreciate your patience. We've talked a lot about graduations on this show lately, you know, with all of that happening in my life and in your life as well. There's tons of different graduations happening. It's graduation season. And we've been talking about how much of a life change that can be at all stages of the game. You know, the elementary level, there's grade 6 grads, grade 9 grads, grade 12 grads, obviously, and then up into the college and university level. And for a lot of people, especially in those upper echelons, those high school grads, those university grads, it's the first time where you feel like almost grown up, you know? And I want to talk about that sensation. I want to talk about the first time that you felt like an adult. The first time that you did something that really made you feel like, wow, I'm not a kid anymore, you know? Shoot me a text if anything comes to mind on the Cam Clark Ford text line here.
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0: We're talking right now about the first time that you felt like you were an adult. Because lots of graduations are happening in the region, a couple still to come, lots that have already happened. And for a lot of people, that really does feel like growing up. That feels like the time when you finally become an adult. So we're asking today, what made you feel all grown up? Shoot me a text on the Cam Clark Ford text line here. A couple of rolling in on the text line already. This one says, my first paycheck from a job that wasn't a part-time summer job. That was my first taste of grown-up money. Yeah, that's a fun feeling. It's a fun feeling for all of 5 minutes. And then you have to spend your grown-up money on grown-up things, like bills and housing and taxes. Man, I miss blowing all my money on stupid teenage things. When can we bring that back?
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8: Olds weather.
0: For the rest of the day today, we are going to be seeing a 30% chance of showers and our temperature hovering around 12 degrees. Wind is going to be blowing at 20 kilometers an hour and gusting to 40 kilometers an hour. Tonight, a mix of sun and cloud and a low of 4 degrees. Into tomorrow morning for your Saturday, mix of sun and cloud and 6 degrees. Right now in the town of Olds, it is 12 degrees with a 30% chance of showers.
9: Ranch weather is brought to you by the town of Carstairs. Spring has arrived and everyone is out walking, biking, and skateboarding. Drivers, slow down and be aware of pedestrians using the town's park areas and crosswalks.
10: There's that sense of community, sense of taking care of your own.
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0: The first time that you remember feeling like an adult. Shoot me a text on the Cam Clark Ford text line here. This text here says, I can't remember where I was, but I was at some appointment, maybe it was the bank, and I was maybe 19 or 20 years old, and I had just grown a beard that didn't look pathetic for the first time. I was called Mr. at the bank. Mr. Connor. Very odd feeling. Yeah, I get that one, for sure. Being, like, referred to with an adult title as an adult when people trust you with big, responsible adult decisions. Because if I was at the bank and someone called me Miss, I'd probably start looking around for any other Sierras with the same name. Because there's no way that you're talking to me. Because I'm still 5 years old in my mind, right? Like, I never grew up past the age of 13. There's no way you're calling me Miss.
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0: Hey, good afternoon. How's it going? I'm Sierra. I'm back after a long week of sleeping in the woods, roughing it out, camping. I'm here to celebrate your Friday with you. Rodeo season continues here. This weekend, we have the Danes Ranch Pro Rodeo. Medicine Hat Chuck Wagons start tonight here on the station at 7 o'clock. And no matter how much or how little rodeo you've seen in your life, by living in Alberta, you're at least aware of the different events. And maybe you even have a favorite. What is your favorite rodeo event, and why? You could tell a lot about a person by their favorite rodeo event. Shoot me a text on the Cam Clark Ford text line. Also, if you're looking for more information on these and other rodeo events in the area, they're up on our website, mymountainviewnow.com. It's a good opportunity if you don't have a favorite rodeo event. Go out this weekend, see some rodeo, then come back and tell me. I will not let you not have an answer for this. The
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0: Out of all the heart-pounding events in rodeo, which one is your favorite and why? Shoot me a text on the Cam Clark Ford text line here. This text here is from Ryan. He says, to be honest with you, I haven't seen a bunch of rodeo in my life. But for me, the event that always sticks out the most is the mutton busting. It's so funny and adorable. I wish I could go to a rodeo that was just all mutton busting. Oh my gosh, a fellow mutton busting fan here. If you've never heard of it, by the way, mutton busting is kids, or I guess I should say like toddlers. They're like toddler age, like probably between the ages of like 3 and 5 or something. And there's these sheep, and they hold on to the sheep for dear life, and they just see how long they can hold on to the sheep while the sheep runs around. And it is just the best. It is just amazing. If you need to pick me up after work today, man, just like YouTube that, have a good chuckle. It'll put a smile on your face instantly.
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1: Olds weather.
0: For the rest of the day today, we are going to be seeing a 30% chance of showers and our temperature hovering around 12 degrees. Wind is going to be blowing at 20 kilometers an hour and gusting to 40 kilometers an hour. Tonight, a mix of sun and cloud and a low of 4 degrees. Into tomorrow morning for your Saturday, mix of sun and cloud and 6 degrees. Right now in the town of Olds, it is 12 degrees with a 30% chance of showers.
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plenty of chances to go out and see some rodeo action this weekend and over this summer in general. 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Your favorite rodeo event. 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

0: good afternoon. How's it going? I'm Sierra. Happy Friday. It's graduation season. Lots of celebrations are happening for that. Some that have already happened, lots still to come. Let me know who you've got in your life graduating this year, and I'll give them a shout here on the air. Text me on the Camp Clark Ford text line. Anytime. Thinking back to your own grad, you know, lots of friends and family use that as an opportunity to give their life advice. You know, something about graduations just make everyone very introspective, very thoughtful. And all of a sudden, people that have never had advice to give you in your life suddenly have mountains of advice. Some of it's great, some of it's terrible. But I want to know the best, or maybe even the worst advice that someone gave you when you were becoming an adult. And is it advice that you actually used? Give me a shout here.
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0: Got a couple of graduations to shout out here on the text line. Eddie says his nephew Curtis is graduating from high school. Congratulations, Curtis. This texter here says their niece is graduating from U of C, University of Calgary. That is nice, nice, nice, nice. If you got any more, let me know. Shoot me a text on the Cam Clark Ford text line here. We're also talking about the best or the worst advice that you got when you were becoming an adult. This text here says, worst advice I got in high school was to never get used to using a calculator because you won't always have one in your pocket, they said. Yeah. That one did not age very well. No, not at all. But I mean, like, to be completely honest with you, I get why they said it. Being good at mental math saves you a whack of time. And also, it's a good bragging point to be good at mental math. It's impressive, right? I'm not very fast with mental math. I take a couple of seconds. Like, I know the answers to the basic, like, you know, two-digit multiplication questions, stuff like that. I get it in a couple seconds. But some of my friends, they have it down pat. They get it instantly. Can you do fast mental math? Do you find that as a bragging point among friends? Or do you need that calculator in your pocket? Let me know. The Ranch.
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2: Olds weather.
0: For the rest of the day today, we are going to be seeing a 30% chance of showers and our temperature hovering around 12 degrees. Wind is going to be blowing at 20 kilometers an hour and gusting to 40 kilometers an hour. Tonight, a mix of sun and cloud and a low of 4 degrees. Into tomorrow morning for your Saturday, mix of sun and cloud and 6 degrees. Right now in the town of Olds, it is 12 degrees with a 30% chance of showers.
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2: 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The Ranch.

The best or the worst advice that you got when you were becoming an adult? Shoot me a text on the Camp Clark Ford text line. This text here says, Dad told me once to never marry a drummer. He never explained if this was a joke or not. I laugh whenever he says it, but he doesn't laugh. I'm so confused. Oh, that's a funny one. That must be some kind of prank, right? Like, your dad's messing with you. That's not serious. There's no way. He's just seeing how long he can keep it going. For sure. I know dads. But maybe just to be safe, don't marry a drummer. Just be very careful with that. Probably good advice no matter what, but

0: too.
1: Everyone's got their advice that they give to graduates. It's graduation season. My little brother just graduated high school, and I know I gave him his fair share of advice recently. Whether it was warranted or not, he's a teenage boy. I don't think he was listening, and I don't think he cared. But it was my eldest daughter, oldest sister moment of pride there for him. We're talking about the best or the worst advice that you got when you were growing up. Maybe it was for your 18th birthday. Maybe it was for your high school grad or college grad or anything like that. Shoot me a text on the Cam Clark Ford text line. The good, the bad, the ugly. I want to hear all of it. This text here says, Mom said to soak it up as much as possible. It's great advice. Yeah, I mean, honestly, you only get to do these things once. You only graduate high school once. You only have prom once. That day is one of the most important days of your life, and you only get to do it one time. It's crazy. My mom gave me some similar piece of advice, you know, just telling me to live in the moment that day. I was getting ready to go to grad, and it's just like, stay in the moment, stay present, and enjoy it as much as possible, because you only get to do it once. Ironically, that advice was so good that I ended up passing it down to my younger brother as he graduated high school this year. Again, I don't think he was listening, but I did my due diligence in saying it anyway.
2: In good times and in bad, we're with you. In times when you need someone to help you move, we're pretty much booked up. The Ranch, where country lives.
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Your lipstick stained every coffee cup that I got in this house. 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

0: and Scott Can't Have Mine here on 96.5 The Ranch. Good afternoon. I'm Sierra. You can shoot me a text anytime here using the Cam Clark Ford text line. It's rodeo time of year again. That's continuing with the Danes Ranch Pro Rodeo tonight outside of Innisfail. And Medicine Hat Truck Wagons here on 96.5 The Ranch kick off at 7 o'clock. Main thing about rodeo is the horses. Everyone involved in rodeo knows how to ride a horse. This is yet another reason that I cannot be in a rodeo. I love watching them, but man, I could never be in one. I have never ridden a horse in my life, except for a pony when I was like 6. And I cried, but that's okay. That's all right. I was 6. How about you? You a horse person? You ride horses? Or are you like me? Shoot me a text. I'm predicting that we're probably going to have more horse riders than not, but I'm willing to be surprised. Show me the data. The Ranch.
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0: cheeky song there from James Barker Band. You didn't hear it from me here on 96.5 The Ranch. Love that one. It's a good one. It's funny. We're asking, do you know how to ride a horse? Because we live in rural Alberta, and because of that, people probably assume that you know how to ride a horse. But genuinely, can you? Shoot me a text on the Cam Clark Ford text line here. This text here says, I ride horses. I can't remember a time when I wasn't around horses. Okay. All right. So far, there's a little truth to the stereotype here. Also, if you do ride horses and you shoot me a text, tell me why you ride horses. Because I'm assuming for most people, it's just a fun thing. You know, we love our horses. They're fun to ride. Or is it part of a job or anything? I want to hear about it. I love this. I love doing my little science questions here on the show here. Thank you for being a part of it.
1: The Ranch.
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1: Olds weather.
0: For the rest of the day today, we are going to be seeing a 30% chance of showers and our temperature hovering around 12 degrees. Wind is going to be blowing at 20 kilometers an hour and gusting to 40 kilometers an hour. Tonight, a mix of sun and cloud and a low of 4 degrees. Into tomorrow morning for your Saturday, mix of sun and cloud and 6 degrees. Right now in the town of Olds, it is 12 degrees with a 30% chance of showers.
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Can you ride a horse? Do you know how to ride a horse? Funny question, Sierra, I hear you saying. Everyone in rural Alberta rides horses. Wrong. I don't. So we're finding out today just how many of us can ride horses. Shoot me a text on the Cam Clark Ford text line. This text here says, I am too scared of horses to ride one. That's fair. That's very fair. Mostly because I think horses are very scared of us as well. Well, not necessarily scared, not necessarily like they're terrified of us or anything, but they spook at everything. If you've ever been around a horse, especially a nervous horse, holy cow. And I think nervous energy transfers, you know, even if it's just a little bit. Because, you know, lots of people are scared of bugs. Maybe that's just because they're scared of us, you know? That was always something that people told me growing up, is like, they're more scared of you than you're scared of them. I don't know if that's true. I think bugs are, you know, they just want me to get over it a little bit. Put them back outside. See the sun.

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